0: Government-owned organisation to invest in the Pacific. I mean, I thought we were meant to have a future made in Australia. That's what Anthony Albanese's been talking about. Well, let's make it here. And let's use Australian dollars to be able to build it.
1: The Taxation Office has issued a record $4.6 billion in penalties following a major enforcement blitz. Total fine revenues more than doubled over the last financial year, driven heavily by late paperwork penalties alongside a 58% spike in GST fines. And the state government has announced major changes to the Sydney Opera House forecourt, lifting crowd caps and expanding concert hours. Under the new rules, capacity for outdoor music events will increase by 1,000 patrons, while noise restrictions that previously cut volume at 10 o'clock at night have been officially scrapped. The public exhibition for the changes is set to run until the 7th of July. To finance, and one Australian dollar is currently buying 70.44 US cents.
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1: The Titans have snapped a five-game losing streak after clawing their way back against the reigning premiers. A 28-23 win against Brisbane, making it the third win of the season for the struggling Gold Coast side. New coach Josh Hannay says it's a welcome boost.
3: Gives the players confidence and everyone belief in what we're doing. So, as I said, I'm happy for our club. I'm happy for the players, our staff. Like, no one's flinched. You know, we're just leaning into our prep, leaning into our footy.
1: Last night's other clash saw the Dolphins down the Cowboys 4-14. Miron Driva has won the French Open women's singles title, downing Poland's Maja Felinska in straight sets 6-3, 6-2. And the Socceroos and Switzerland have drawn 1-1 in their World Cup clash. Meanwhile, the Matildas have suffered a surprise 1-0 loss to Mexico in their international friendly in Newcastle. It's 10:04. That's the latest news and sport.
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7: Hello and good morning. Continuing mostly sunny. Light winds becoming northwesterlies. There is a chance of a coastal shower and zero chance inland. 20 degrees for the coast, 21 for the valley. And for all the latest up-to-date weather, check us out at our website at 2NURFM.com.au.

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0: 2NURFM News. It's 11 o'clock. Good morning. I'm Toby Goff. Officers in the US are on the hunt for the gunman behind an alleged mass shooting in the state of Ohio. At least 8 people have been shot at a street festival in the small town of Toledo. Several were taken to hospital, though it's not yet clear if anyone has died. Former FBI agent Rob D'Amico has told MS Now police will be focused on getting a description of the offender as soon as possible.
1: And then they're going to again start talking to witnesses to try to figure out what caused this. They talked about a festival type of thing, but you want to make sure, you know, it's not gang related or something like that.
0: Detectives have established a crime scene in Bondi after a 33-year-old was stabbed in an alleged attack. Police say the victim sustained a wound to his torso during an incident at a unit block on Imperial Avenue. It's understood he then managed to walk to a shopping strip on Bondi Road, where members of the public assisted him before paramedics arrived. A police escort has accompanied a funeral procession for Sydney gangland figure Lorenzo Lamalu. The measures were put in place after a gunman opened fire on a venue originally planned for the pre-funeral gathering in Punchbowl yesterday. The so-called coconut cartel leader was murdered in Vietnam last month. The state government is upgrading the Opera House's outdoor capabilities, boosting maximum crowd sizes and relieving noise restrictions. Under a new planning framework, the Southern Forecourt can now accommodate up to 7,000 fans for major concerts, while event hours will be extended across every day of the week. Planning Minister Paul Scully says it'll allow for a more dynamic outdoor program that more people can enjoy for longer.
2: To make sure that people get that world-class fan experience, increasing the event hours across the day and introducing some modern sound management framework. These are really sensible, common sense changes that allow everyone to really benefit from this great performance space.
0: Communications Minister Annika Wells is facing a fresh round of public spending allegations after using private drivers for short trips in Canberra. Expenses have revealed a single 3-kilometre ride cost taxpayers $337, while another short trip blew out to over $250. The new allegations come after the minister was already forced to repay $10,000 earlier this year for travel rule breaches. And the state government has dismissed claims that tens of thousands of home buyers were overcharged on their stamp duty bills. A Revenue New South Wales spokesperson labelled the allegations entirely untrue, firmly standing by the agency's current calculations. The Real Estate Institute claims a system-wide indexing error could owe buyers up to $10,000 each. To finance, the Australian dollar is buying 70.44 US cents.
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0: The Dolphins have made it 5 wins on the trot after dominating their round 14 clash with the Cowboys, 40 points to 14. Meanwhile, the Broncos have rubbed salt in the wound after last week's loss to the bottom-ranked Dragons, conceding a lead to the Titans, 28-23. The Socceroos have drawn their men's international friendly with Switzerland 1-0 in San Diego. Tete Yangiers scored for the Aussies on his green and gold debut, equaling the score in the 56th minute.
4: Connor Metcalf, square ball for Yangi! Goal on debut for the Socceroos, and their bright start to the second half rewarded.
0: That call on Paramount, and Aussie swimming great Bronte Campbell has announced her official retirement from the sport. The 32-year-old boasts a career of 3 Olympic golds and several world championship titles. That's news and sport.
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8: Hello and good morning. Continuing mostly sunny. Light winds becoming northwesterlies. There is a chance of a coastal shower and zero chance inland. 20 degrees for the coast, 21 for the valley. And for all the latest up-to-date weather, check us out at our website at 2NURFM.com.au.

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1: Good afternoon, I'm Jamel Wells. The Federal Opposition is calling for greater scrutiny of Communication Minister Annika Wells' private car expenses. Record shows she recently billed taxpayers up to $54 a minute for government car trips in Canberra, letting costs blow out to over $300 a trip. Shadow Communications spokesperson Sarah Henderson says the Prime Minister is ignoring a pattern of entitlement abuse.
2: Over and over again, this minister keeps misusing taxpayers' money, and the time has come where this Prime Minister must act. There are many Labor members and senators who are quietly saying, when will this stop?
1: New Zealand's Prime Minister has ruled out introducing a capital gains tax. Christopher Luxon has met with Anthony Albanese to try to strengthen ties across the Tasman. Mr. Luxon has refused to comment on whether Australia would benefit from abolishing the tax, but says the evidence for his country is clear.
3: To obviously make your decisions, as it's a debate domestically in New Zealand, we don't think that's appropriate for New Zealand, and we feel pretty strongly about it. We've got a recovery underway, and we just think a CGT being introduced to New Zealand now would be a wrecking ball for our economy.
1: Police in the US are searching for several gunmen after a shooting at a community festival in Ohio. At least 12 people have been taken to hospital. Back home, Bondi terrorist suspect Naveed Akram is reportedly preparing a legal defence, claiming his late father coerced him into carrying out the December attack. The 24-year-old is facing murder and terrorism charges after 15 people were shot dead at the Hanukkah celebration. Six people have been arrested after machete and knife attacks in Melbourne overnight. Brian Wilson reports.
4: Last night, six people were arrested after police broke up a brawl at Melbourne's busy Flinders Street station. Five of the offenders were under 16. Some were carrying machetes. The incident follows a 16-year-old being charged after an alleged attack and attempted carjacking on a woman on Friday night at a suburban shopping centre. The court granting bail due to the accused's clean record. Meanwhile, a teenager who was already on bail has been charged in relation to an alleged stabbing of a homeless man in Bendigo in central Victoria last week. The victim was taken to hospital in a serious condition.
1: In finance, one Australian dollar is buying around 70 US cents.
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1: A 19-year-old has dominated the French Open final to win her first ever major. Craig Gabriel reports.
5: Mira Andreeva is the French Open champion. She's defeated tournament surprise package, the Polish qualifier, Maja Falenska, 6-3, 6-2. When Andreeva broke Falenska's serve in the seventh game of the first set, she got on a roll. The confidence was high, and she had Falenska on the back foot so often. The conditions were difficult. It was very windy, and at times, gusts had the players stop. Andreeva served for it at 5-1. But only closed it out by breaking Falenska to love. Craig Gabriel, Paris.
1: In the NRL, the Titans beat the Broncos 28 points to 23 at Suncorp Stadium. The Dolphins had a 40 to 14 win over the Cowboys. In the AFL, Fremantle beat the Kangaroos, while the Lions beat the Suns 106 points to 75. And Mercedes driver Kimi Antonelli has taken pole position for the Monaco Formula One Grand Prix. That's the latest news. News and sport.
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10: Good afternoon. Continuing blue skies and sunshine across Newcastle and the Hunter. Those light winds picking up, becoming 10 through 15 kilometres per hour. And there is the chance of a late coastal shower. Zero chance inland and a forecast top this afternoon of 20 degrees, 21 for the coast. And for all the latest up-to-date weather, head to 2NURFM website at 2NURFM.com.au.
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12: Hello again, this is Casey and this is American Top 40. Welcome to our weekly countdown of the 40 best-selling songs in the USA. The list we use is from the most authoritative survey in the record business, and of course that's Billboard's Hot 100. Plenty of action this week in AT40, six new ones and a new one at the top. Let's get started.
13: Number 40.
12: The first of the six debut records this week in American Top 40 is by a group that's never had a Top 40 chart record before, Blue Magic. At number 40, this is Sideshow.

0: The first of the 40 hottest hits in the USA, a debut record by Blue Magic titled Sideshow. At number 39, I have another debut song by Melba Montgomery. This is a former number one country tune titled No Charge.
1: My little boy came into the kitchen this evening while I was fixing supper, and he handed me a piece of paper he'd been writing on. And after wiping my hands on my apron, I read it, and this is what it said. For mowing the yard, $5. And for making my own bed this week, $1. And for going to the store, 50 cents. And playing with little brother while you went shopping, 25 cents. Taking out the trash, $1. Getting a good report card, $5. And for raking the yard, $2. Total owed, $14.75. Well, I looked at him

0: At number 39 in the countdown this week, Melba Montgomery with No Charge. I have a letter here from a listener in Buffalo who wants to know what artist in the rock era has had the most top 10 hits. Well, most of you regular AT40 listeners probably know it's Elvis Presley. And you might also have a good idea of who's in second place. But the act with the third most top 10 hits is going to be a little tougher. It's a group, and I have details coming up.
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0: Debuting at number 38 this week is a group that's had two big hits already. One of them titled Do It Again, the other one Reeling in the Years. This is Steely Dan from Los Angeles with Ricky, Don't Lose That Number.

0: that number. Steely Dan with another one that's going to be difficult to figure out, just as difficult as their first two hits. At number 38, a debut record titled Ricky, Don't Lose That Number. Well, it's letter time again in AT40, and you know, it's pretty well known that during the rock era, Elvis Presley has had more top 10 hits than anybody else. 38. Gay Robinson of Buffalo, New York, has heard me mention that before, and she writes to ask, what recording acts have had the second most and third most? Well, Gay, if you had to guess, and you said that the Beatles were in second place, you'd be right. They've had 31 top 10 hits. And in third place, with 20 top 10 hits, is an American group, a female vocal group, the Supremes. Good letter, Gay. Now on with the countdown.
1: Number 37.
0: Don't Let This Throw You, written by Dylan and Cash. Not the Dylan and not the Cash, but a couple of newcomers, John Dylan and Steve Cash, member of the group Ozark Mountain Daredevils. And their song is If You Want to Get to Heaven, at number 37, a debut record.

0: If you want to know a secret, you got to promise not to tell. If you want to get to heaven, got to raise a little hell. Ozark Mountain Daredevils with If You Want to Get to Heaven, and the countdown rolls on.
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0: Once a week with American Top 40, and you know where your favorite songs are in the national music scene. My name's Casey Kasem, on with a countdown on the way to a brand new number one. At number 36, ninth week on the chart, James Brown.
8: Hey!

moves down one notch to number 36. James Brown and the Payback, Part 1. This is Casey Kasem in Hollywood. Here now is a group that's been around for 10 years. They came over on the first wave of the British invasion. They've had some mighty big hits such as Bus Stop, Stop, Stop, Stop, Carrie Ann, He Ain't Heavy, He's My Brother, Long Cool Woman in a Black Dress, and this one, their latest, The Hollies in the Air I Breathe.

debuting at number 35 from England. The Hollies with The Air That I Breathe. This is Casey Kasem on American Top 40. Here now is the song that's been around American Top 40 longer than any other. 18 weeks. And by a couple of guys who produced it, Pat and Lolly Vegas, who are also in the group. And they've been around Los Angeles as long as I can remember, playing different nightclubs and producing different records with different groups. Their

0: number 34, falling from 29. Redbone with Come and Get Your Love, their third big hit. Coming up, a group that made it look easy. They're a five-man group from San Jose, California, who got a recording contract simply by sending Warner Brothers Records their audition tape. The company says it's the first time anything like that ever happened. Details coming up.
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0: Same position as last week, 33 on the chart. Earth, Wind, and Fire with Mighty Mighty. This is Casey Kasem in American Top 40. I have now the current hit by a five-man group from San Jose, California, who got a recording contract simply by sending their audition tape to Warner Brothers Records. Warner says it's the first time in company memory that a band...
1: You know that feeling. 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

0: Second week on AT40, now at number 32. The Doobie Brothers with Another Park, Another Sunday. Next up, an Alabama-born singer who in 1971 gambled against heavy showbiz odds and won.
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6: You know, it isn't too easy to leave a big group as its lead singer and go on to make it as a solo act. Not too many have been able to do it. Here's one who in 1971 left what was perhaps the number one soul group in the business, The Temptations. He gambled and he won. Here's another big hit for Eddie Kendricks.

The second week on American Top 40, now at 31. Eddie Kendricks was Son of Sagittarius. This is Casey Kasem in Hollywood on American Top 40. 4 weeks from now, we'll do another American Top 40 super special. The 40 top artists of the 70s. First weekend in July. Now at AT40, the highest debuting record of the week. The Spinners are back with

0: The Spinners, a group formed in Ferndale, Michigan, whose biggest hit so far has been I'll Be Around, got as high as number 3 a couple of years ago, debuting with the highest record on the chart this week, I'm Coming Home.
1: Number 29.
0: Gladys Knight and the Pips with On and On. Big move.

0: big mover this week, On and On by Gladys Knight and the Pips. The biggest hits are yet to come as we count them down on our way to number one.
1: American Top 40.
0: Well, this guy is certainly a smooth-talking son of a gun. Good singer, good songwriter. Born in Lubbock, Texas. Third week on the chart with his latest hit at number 28. He had Baby Don't Get Hooked and took that to number one. Mac Davis's latest hit is One Hell of a Woman.
2: She's a woman.

Matt Davis at number 28, third week on the chart with One Hell of a Woman. At number 27 in the countdown is a former number one tune, stayed there for a couple of weeks. It's TSOP, that's the title of the song, and the name of the group, MFSB.

Mother, Father, Sister, and Brother, the group, and The Sound of Philadelphia, the record. At number 27 this week, dropping four notches. This is Casey Kasem in Hollywood, counting them down on American Top 40. We've got 26 hits to go on our way to a brand new number one. Stay right there.

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1: Good afternoon, I'm Jamel Wells. At least 12 people have been hospitalised after a shooting in the US state of Ohio, Chris McCarthy reports.
2: Police are hunting for two people they believe are responsible for the attack at a street festival in the town of Toledo. The local police chief believes the suspects were likely shooting at each other when members of the public were caught in the crossfire. Two of the victims are in a critical condition. In a statement, Ohio's Governor Mike DeWine has expressed confidence local law enforcement will apprehend the offenders. It's one of at least 170 mass shootings in the United States this year. Chris McCarthy reporting.
1: The federal government denies ignoring a minister's abuse of parliamentary funds. New data shows Communications Minister Annika Wells racked up as much as $337 per trip for short trips in Canberra. She was forced to repay $10,000 for travel breaches earlier this year. Labor MP Amanda Rishworth has told Sky the rules have been followed.
3: That's been dealt with. I think broadly she's done the right thing and has been very transparent, and I'll just leave it at that.
1: Police are searching for a man after a stabbing at Bondi in Sydney's east. Toby Goff reports.
4: Emergency services rushed to the shopping strip on Bondi Road after reports of an early morning assault. Investigators have since revealed the actual attack took place inside a nearby apartment complex where the victim sustained a serious wound to his torso. The bleeding man managed to make his way out onto the road where he was assisted by members of the public before paramedics arrived. He's now in hospital in a stable condition. Detectives are calling on anyone with information to contact Crime Stoppers immediately. Toby Goff, Sydney.
1: Speculation on the future of Victorian Premier Jacinta Allen's leadership continues, with mobile billboards around the city urging voters to ditch the witch. The campaign resembles a similar push against former Prime Minister Julia Gillard in 2011. Polling shows Labor trailing the coalition 48-52 on a two-party preferred basis. Queensland Premier David Crisafulli is calling on the Prime Minister to rethink a shake-up of natural disaster funding. Anthony Albanese has proposed dropping the federal government's average contribution from 64% to 50%. In finance, one Australian dollar buying around 70 US cents.
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1: Today's first NRL clash gets underway in the next hour with the Tigers up against the Panthers. Later, the Dragons take on the Sharks after breaking an 11-game losing streak last week when they beat Brisbane. Interim's Dragons coach Dean Young says there is only one thing on his mind today.
5: I'm not good at much, but I'm good at focusing on what I need to do, and I'm not worried about anything apart from preparing these players the best way I can. It's really important that this week that it's not about beating the Sharks, it's about backing up that same performance.
1: This afternoon's AFL will see the Swans meet the Saints, then the Bombers come up against the Blues. Mira Andreeva has won the French Open women's singles title. Tonight's men's final will see Flavio Cabolli challenge Alexander Zverev. Mercedes driver Kimi Antonelli has taken pole position for the Monaco Formula One Grand Prix. You're up to date. That's the latest news and sport.
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10: Good afternoon. Continuing blue skies and sunshine across Newcastle and the Hunter. Those light winds picking up, becoming 10 through 15 kilometres per hour. And there is the chance of a late coastal shower. Zero chance inland and a forecast top this afternoon of 20 degrees, 21 for the coast. And for all the latest up-to-date weather, head to 2NURFM website at 2NURFM.com.au.
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13: You know, for those of you hearing AT40 for the first time, my name's Casey Kasem, and we'd like to welcome you to our weekly countdown of the 40 most popular songs in the USA. At the moment, we're at number 26 with a former number one song, Elton John from England and Benny and the Jets.

0: At number 26, Elton John and Benny and the Jets. At number 25 in the countdown, a record that drops one notch. The Main Ingredient do it. They've been around since 1965, had 8 chart records, 2 top tenors. The biggest so far has been Everybody Plays the Fool. This one is the second biggest. Just Don't Want to Be Lonely.
1: Hey, say, wait a minute.

0: At number 25, main ingredient, we just don't want to be lonely. Coming up, the third consecutive hit by a family group from Canada whose manager is also the publisher of a couple of successful teen fan magazines and who used his magazines to build up the group's popularity before he let them release their first record.
1: American Top 40.
0: Now a beautiful example of the power of the press. Until recently, this five-member brother and sister act were known only in their hometown of Welland, Ontario. But a friend started sending their picture to national magazines. And when Charles Loffer, who publishes Tiger Beat and Fave, saw the pictures, he felt certain the family had a teen idol look. So he invited them to come to Hollywood. He ran a series of pictures and stories on them in his magazines. The fan mail confirmed his opinion, and the group began recording. Their first record, Heartbeat, It's a Love Beat, sold over 2 million copies. They're on the charts again this week with their third consecutive hit. This time, a remake of a hit by the Drifters in 1960, Save the Last Dance for Me. Here's the DeFranco family.
2: You

A big mover on American Top 40. It debuted 2 weeks ago at 38, last week 30, this week 24. You're hearing the hottest hits in America as the countdown goes on. Here's a group named Chicago, seven men, who debuted on American Top 40 back in 1970. They had a big hit that year called Make Me Smile, made the top 10. Since then, they've had 15 chart records. The biggest hit has been Saturday in the Park. This one got as high as number 9. Searching So Long. At number 23, this is Chicago.

You know that feeling. Tyres worn, grip gone and timers poor. 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

0: Chicago on American Top 40 at number 23 in the countdown. Coming up, the current smash by the artist whose success was blocked for 7 long years by 2 of the most difficult obstacles: wealth and social status.
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1: American.

Don't you worry about a thing. Stevie Wonder, written, produced, and sung by the man born in Saginaw, Michigan. Now in American Top 40, the current smash by the artist whose success was blocked for 7 long years by 2 of the most difficult obstacles, wealth and social status. Sounds like I'm putting you on, and I'm not. Sometimes it's just as tough to have all the so-called breaks as it is to start from scratch. For example, this superstar was born and raised in a wealthy New York family. But not just any wealthy New York family. This one happened to be half of the super publishing company of Simon & Schuster. And believe it or not, it was the background of wealth and social status that made a lot of people in the music industry discriminate against her. I guess they figured she already had all the breaks and didn't really need any more. But what they didn't know was that she also had the talent and determination to go along with all her good fortune. And she stuck it out for 7 long years before she got her first chart hit in 1971. This is her 7th. Here's a poor little rich girl who made good.

0: The second week on American Top 40 for Carly Simon and a current hit song titled Haven't Got Time for the Pain. Coming up, I have the latest remake by a female superstar who's made more new hits out of old hit songs than any other female recording artist.
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0: You know, it seemed like the 1970s just started, but here we are almost halfway through them. So with half a decade of the latest pop music to survey, we're now getting ready for our mid-year special, AT40's exclusive countdown of the 40 top artists of the 70s, coming up 4 weeks from now. Right now at American Top 40 at number 20, Anne Murray with You Won't See Me.

0: You know that feeling. Tyres worn, grip gone and timers poor. 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Tumby
1: Tyres. Even her pop classic, Respect, is a revival tune. Now she's doing it again. Her current single was a medium-sized hit for Wilson Pickett back in 1968. The song is I'm in Love. At number 19, here is Aretha Franklin.

0: Franklin, born in Memphis, Tennessee, raised in Detroit, Michigan, at number 19 with I'm in Love. 18 hits to a new number one and counting down.
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8: AT40 originates in Hollywood. I'm Casey Kasem. The countdown continues now with the Carpenters. They peaked at number 11 with this song a couple of weeks ago. Now at number 18, this is I Won't Last a Day Without You.

The Carpenters with I Won't Last a Day Without You. Here now in American Top 40 is the number one soul song in the Billboard chart. Cool and the Gang with Hollywood Swingin'. This week at number 17.

0: That moves up 5 on American Top 40 to number 17. Cool in the Gang with Hollywood Swinging. 16 hits to number 1 and counting them down.
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0: Baby, though I chose this lonely life, it seems it's strangling me now. All the wild men, the big cigars, the gigantic cars, they're all laughing at me now. I've been used. I've been a fool. I broke the rules, but the show must go on.

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Now at number 16, Three Dog Night with the show Must Go On. You know, AT40's heard coast to coast and around the world on great radio stations like KSKG, Salina, Kansas, WSGA, Savannah, Georgia, and TGCQ, Guatemala City, Guatemala. Here's Olivia.

Number 3 on the country chart, number 15 on American Top 40. That's Olivia Newton-John with If You Love Me, Let Me Know. This is Casey Kasem in Hollywood. We'll be right back with the top 14 tunes in the USA and that new number 1.

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1: Good afternoon, I'm Jamel Wells. The US and Iran have exchanged fresh missile strikes, further testing a shaky ceasefire. American forces targeted Iranian drone and radar sites in response to alleged drones in the Strait of Hormuz. US President Donald Trump says Iran is desperate to make a deal, but he's told NBC the Gulf state is too proud to concede.
2: There are things they never thought they'd be doing that they're going to have to do. They've got no choice. And it takes a little while, you know. You're talking about 47 years of getting away with whatever they wanted. I mean, this should have been done long ago. This should have been done by other presidents.
1: At least 12 people have been injured too critically in a street festival shooting in the U.S. state of Ohio. Police are searching for two people who they say were shooting at each other. Back home, the federal opposition has criticised a $250 million loan to a foreign company by the Government Export Credit Agency. Export Finance Australia granted an Indian renewables financier the $258 million loan last September. The company's chief executive says the funding will show opportunity in the region despite no Australian companies there. Nationals MP David Littleproud has told Nine it will drive the economy backwards.
3: An Indian-owned, government-owned organisation to invest in the Pacific. I mean, I thought we were meant to have a future made in Australia. That's what Anthony Albanese's been talking about. Well, let's make it here. And let's use Australian dollars to be able to build it.
1: A teenager's been charged with stabbing a homeless man in Victoria. Police say the 16-year-old was part of a group of up to six who attacked a 41-year-old in Bendigo on Thursday. The teenager was on bail at the time and has now been remanded in custody. Dozens of mourners have attended a funeral for Sydney crime boss Lorenzo Lamalu at Lakemba Mosque in Sydney's west. The funeral has been held a day after shots were fired into another venue advertised as the location for the funeral. His death has heightened gangland tensions, with police expecting reprisal attacks. Research has found a blood marker that can be used to predict lung cancer years before diagnosis. Current screening is limited to people with a smoking history, despite a quarter of Australians diagnosed having no history of cigarette use. Walter and Eliza Hall Institute's Dr. Claire Whedon says the protein could enable earlier detection.
4: Individuals with a high level of this blood signature could then go forward and have CT scanning to detect if they have any lung nodules or any potential suspicious nodules for lung cancer.
1: In finance, one Australian dollar buying around 70 US cents.
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1: The first clash of this afternoon's NRL is just underway, with the Tigers up against the Panthers. Later, the Sharks face the Dragons. It's been a mixed season for Gold Coast Titans, with last night's 28-23 win over the Broncos their third this season. Co-captain Moiki Fiduika has told the Continuous Call team, despite the win, they still have work to do.
5: To make it easier for ourselves when, yeah, we got two tries ahead, and then we just invited a quality, you know, Broncos side back into it, and then, yeah, had to fight right to the end there to come away with the win.
1: In the AFL, Sydney's up against St Kilda and Essendon meets Carlton. That's news and sport.
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10: Good afternoon. Continuing blue skies and sunshine across Newcastle and the Hunter. Those light winds picking up, becoming 10 through 15 kilometres per hour. And there is the chance of a late coastal shower. Zero chance inland and a forecast top this afternoon of 20 degrees, 21 for the coast. And for all the latest up-to-date weather, head to 2NURFM website at 2NURFM.com.au.
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12: Here we go with more of the most popular songs in the USA, on our way to a brand new number one. I'm Casey Kasem, this is American Top 40, and the countdown continues with The Locomotion by one of the big groups of the 70s, Grand Funk.

That was number one for a couple of weeks, 4 and 5 weeks ago, respectively. Grand Funk with The Locomotion. This is Casey Kasem on American Top 40. There are four British acts on AT40 this week: The Hollies, Elton John, Paul McCartney and Wings, and Cat Stevens. His hit is Oh Very Young.

0: Cat Stevens at number 13 with Oh Very Young. Coming up on American Top 40, the first hit for a new artist who quit his civil service job the same week that his song made the Top 40. It was a government job that he had for over 7 years, designing sewers.
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0: Last week, this song hit number 12. This week, it remains in the same position. This is My Girl Bill. Jim Stafford sings it.
2: Bill walked me to my door last night, and he said, "Before I go, there's something about our love affair that I have a right to know." I said, "Let's not stand out here like this. What would the neighbors think? Why don't we just step inside, and I'll fix us both a drink?"

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She doesn't want to see your face, and she wishes you were dead.

0: Nashville.
1: Jim Stafford and My Girl Bill on American Top 40. Now I have a song by a young man from Washington, D.C. who recently switched careers. When this first hit of his entered the top 40 3 weeks ago, he became a recording artist. But for the 7.5 years up to that moment, he'd been a sewer designer. His name is William Devon, and he started singing with local groups in his early teens. But by the time he finished high school, he still wasn't making enough money in the music business, so he went to work for the federal government. He became a drafting technician, and for the next 7.5 years, helped design water and drainage facilities. William says that's government talk for sewers. Well, when his record made the Hot 100 a few weeks ago, he started dreaming about not having to mess with T-squares and drawing boards anymore. But he waited till his song moved into the top 40, and then he quit. Moving up to number 11 this week, here's former sewer designer and brand new recording artist, William Devon.

0: At number 11, moving up 4, he wrote it and he sings it, his first hit. William Devon with Be Thankful for What You Got. The 10 biggest hits in the USA are coming right up.
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0: Here now is Maria Muldaur, who peaked last week at number 6 with Midnight at the Oasis.

The nation's ninth best-selling record this week by Maria Muldaur. That's Midnight at the Oasis. You know, once a week with American Top 40, and you know where your favorite songs are in the national music scene. At number 8 is a record that peaked a couple of weeks ago at number 3. Marvin Hamlisch from New York, now making his home in Los Angeles, with The Entertainer.

Music from the motion picture The Sting by Marvin Hamlisch and written 70 years ago by Scott Joplin. That's The Entertainer. Well, now here's a singer at number 7 who was once more famous for the song she wrote than the song she sang. I'm talking about Woodstock, Both Sides Now, and Chelsea Morning, big hits by other people. On her own, she's done pretty well recently with You Turn Me On, I'm a Radio, Big Yellow Taxi, and her current hit in the top 10 at number 7 titled Help Me. Here's Joni Mitchell.

0: The third week in the top 10 for Joni Mitchell. That was Help Me at number 7. 6 hits to number 1 and counting down.
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0: Well, here are some guys who waited a long, long time for their first big hit record. A 7-man group ranging in ages from 18 to 22. Bo Donaldson and the Haywoods. This is the second week in the top 10 for this group at number 6 now with Billy Don't Be a Hero.

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0: Number 6 on American Top 40, moving up 3, Bo Donaldson and the Haywoods with Billy Don't Be a Hero. The 5 biggest hits in the USA coming right up.
1: The hits from coast to coast.
0: Well, again this week, the Canadians make a fine showing on the American Top 40 survey. There's the DeFranco family with Save the Last Dance for Me, Anne Marie with You Won't See Me, Joni Mitchell with Help Me, and Gordon Lightfoot up here at number 5, moving up 2 with Sundown.

Gordon Lightfoot just tied his other record that went to number 5, If You Could Read My Mind. That was back in 1971. He did it with Sundown. This is Casey Kasem on American Top 40. Guess who this group is? Here's a quote from Bill Pollack of the Los Angeles Herald Examiner. Children love the group. Young people are caught up in their glamour. Show business folk appreciate their professionalism. And oldsters just want to adopt them. They're a perfect blend of good music and good fun. You know who they are?

0: Number four on the countdown, the Dynamic Jackson 5 with Dancing Machine. You know, three of the four Beatles have hit number one as solo artists since their breakup, and they're tied at two number ones apiece. But coming up is a song that this week breaks that tie.
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9: 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We're at number 2. It's Susie Quattro with Devilgate Drive.

0: That was the Australian Top 10 for this week. 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
3: The Stylistics from Philadelphia keep moving up the chart. Inch by inch, this week they move from 4 to 3 with You Make Me Feel Brand New.

0: Last week, number 4, this week at number 3, The Stylistics moving up on American Top 40 with You Make Me Feel Brand New. Well, here's the fastest thing on 2 feet. He ain't rude, he ain't lewd, he's just in the mood to run in the nude. They call him The Streak, Ray Stevens.
1: Hello, everyone. This is your Action News reporter with all the news that is news across the nation on the scene at the supermarket. There seems to have been some disturbance here. Pardon me, sir, did you see what happened?
2: Yeah, I did. I was standing over by the tomatoes, and here he come, running through the pole beans, through the fruits and vegetables, naked as a jaybird. And I hollered over to Ethel. I said, "Don't look, Ethel." And it's too late. She'd already been incensed.
3: Here he comes.

0: we're here at the gas station. 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
1: Yeah, Dave. I was just in here getting my tires checked, and he just appeared out of the traffic. Just come streaking around the grease right there. Didn't have nothing on but a smile. I looked in there, and Ethel was getting her cold drink. I hollered, "Don't look, Ethel!" And it's too late. She'd already been mooned. Flashed her right there in front of the shop or so.
2: Gang fruit.
1: Boogity, boogity.

0: Once again, your Action News reporter in the booth at the gym covering the disturbance at the basketball playoff. Pardon me, sir. Did you see what happened?
1: Yeah, thief. Hey, Tom, I was just going down there to get Ethel a snow cone. Here he come, right out of the cheap seats. Dribbling. Right down the middle of the court. Didn't have on nothing but his PS. Made a hook shot and got out through the concession stand. I hollered up at Ethel. I said, "Don't look, Ethel!" And it's too late. She'd already got a free shot. Grandstand. Right there in front of the home team.
2: What is it calling the street?
3: Here comes the game.
4: After 3 weeks at number one, Ray Stevens' The Streak falls to number two. You know, about 4 months ago, Ringo Starr had his second number one record. That was Your 16. And it put him in a tie with two of the other Beatles who have also had two number ones since their breakup. John, by the way, hasn't had a number one yet. Paul hit back in 1971 with Uncle Albert, Admiral Halsey, and again in 73 with My Love. George Harrison went to number one with My Sweet Lord in 1971 and Give Me Love in 1973. But this week, that tie is broken. Moving into the number one spot and making it three for Paul McCartney. Here's Band on the Run.

Last week, that was at number two. This week, it's the brand new number one best-selling song in the USA. Paul McCartney and Wings with Band on the Run. That's it, the 40 top-selling songs in the nation. And you heard them on American Top 40, where we do the countdown every week at this time. Our list is from Billboard Magazine's weekly tabulation for the week ending June 8, 1974. 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Producer, Don Bastani. Executive producer, Tom Rounds. We tape the show here in Hollywood. This is Casey Kasem. Join me next week, and again, we'll count down the 40 most popular songs in the USA. Till then, keep your feet in the ground and keep reaching for the stars.

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1: Good afternoon, I'm Jamel Wells. The Federal Opposition is calling for greater scrutiny of Communications Minister Annika Wells' private car expenses. Records show she billed taxpayers $54 a minute for short trips around Canberra, with the cost of some trips reaching over $300. Shadow Communications spokesperson Sarah Henderson says the Prime Minister's ignoring a pattern of entitlement abuse.
2: Over and over again, this minister keeps misusing taxpayers' money, and the time has come where this Prime Minister must act. There are many Labor members and senators who are quietly saying, when will this stop?
1: New Zealand's Prime Minister has ruled out introducing a capital gains tax. Christopher Luxon has met with Anthony Albanese to try to strengthen ties across the Tasman. Mr. Luxon has refused to comment on whether Australia would benefit from abolishing the tax.
3: To obviously make your decisions, as it's a debate domestically in New Zealand. We don't think that's appropriate for New Zealand, and we feel pretty strongly about it. We've got a recovery underway, and we just think a CGT being introduced to New Zealand now would be a ball through our economy.
1: A 35-year-old man's died after being bitten by a 4.5-metre shark while spearfishing off the coast of Albany in WA. The man was attacked near Michaelmas Island yesterday. There have been 4 fatal shark attacks in Australia so far this year, and the second in WA in the past month. 6 people have been arrested after machete and knife attacks in Melbourne. Brian Wilson reports.
4: Last night, 6 people were arrested after police broke up a brawl at Melbourne's busy Flinders Street station. 5 of the offenders were under 16. Some were carrying machetes. The incident follows a 16-year-old being charged after an alleged attack and attempted carjacking on a woman on Friday night at a suburban shopping centre. The court granting bail due to the accused's clean record. Meanwhile, a teenager who was already on bail has been charged in relation to an alleged stabbing of a homeless man in Bendigo in central Victoria last week. The victim was taken to hospital in a serious condition.
1: And Bondi terrorist suspect Naveed Akram is reportedly preparing a defence, claiming his late father coerced him into carrying out the December attack. The 24-year-old is facing murder and terrorism charges after 15 people were shot dead. In finance, 1 Australian dollar buying around 70 US cents.
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1: In the NRL, the Panthers lead the West Tigers 36-0 at half-time. Next hour, the Dragons come up against the Sharks. Cronulla has won 6 games this season, but Nine commentator Andrew Johns has told the Continuous Call team they need to keep being competitive.
5: They've got another gear. That's it, everyone. The knock on Cronulla, come September, can they win 3 or 4 big games in a row? And if you look at the last 4 or 5 years, you say no. Until they can do that, that's going to be the knock on the shark.
1: In AFL, the Swans St Kilda clash gets underway this hour. Later, the Bombers meet the Blues. The Socceroos have played a 1-1 draw with Switzerland in a World Cup friendly. And Australian swimming great Bronte Campbell has announced her retirement. The 32-year-old boasts a career of 3 Olympic gold medals and several world champion titles. You're up to date. That's the latest news and sport.
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9: Good afternoon. Becoming cool to mild. Northwesterly winds easing. A cool night on the way tonight. Lows getting down to 10 on the coast, 8 in the valley. A partly cloudy day tomorrow. Chance of a coastal shower. Slight chance inland. Northwesterly winds and tops of 21 for the coast and valley. For the latest weather update, head to 2NURFM.com.au.

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1: Good afternoon, I'm Jamel Wells. The federal government denies ignoring a minister's abuse of parliamentary funds. Data shows Communications Minister Annika Wells racked up as much as $337 per trip for short trips in Canberra. She was forced to repay $10,000 travel breaches earlier this year. Labor MP Amanda Rishworth has told Sky the rules have been followed.
2: That's been dealt with. I think broadly she's done the right thing and has been very transparent, and I'll just leave it at that.
1: Queensland Premier David Crisafulli is calling on the Prime Minister to rethink a shake-up to natural disaster funding. Anthony Albanese has proposed dropping the federal government's average contribution from 64% to 50%. Speculation on the future of Victorian Premier Jacinta Allen's leadership continues, with mobile billboards around the city urging voters to ditch the witch. The campaign resembles a similar push against former Prime Minister Julia Gillard in 2011. Polling shows Labor trailing the coalition 48-52 on a two-party preferred basis. Police are searching for a man after a stabbing at Bondi in Sydney's east. Toby Goff reports.
3: Emergency services rushed to the shopping strip on Bondi Road after reports of an early morning assault. Investigators have since revealed the actual attack took place inside a nearby apartment complex where the victim sustained a serious wound to his torso. The bleeding man managed to make his way out onto the road where he was assisted by members of the public before paramedics arrived. He's now in hospital in a stable condition. Detectives are calling on anyone with information to contact Crime Stoppers immediately. Toby Goff, Sydney.
1: A Perth man has been charged after a fatal crash. Jack Fenwick reports.
4: It's alleged around 11 o'clock on the morning of the 23rd of May, a Mitsubishi Tray-Top was travelling northbound on Forest Highway, about 90 kilometres south of Perth, when it hit and killed a man who was standing in the emergency lane next to his vehicle. The 63-year-old victim sustained critical injuries and died at the scene. A 54-year-old man has been charged with one count of dangerous driving occasioning death and is due to appear before Mandra Magistrates Court later this month. Jack Fenwick, Perth.
1: And passengers holding COVID travel credits with Virgin Australia have 3 weeks left to use them. The airline says travellers must book and fly before the June 30 deadline. In finance, one Australian dollar is buying around 70 US cents.
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1: In the NRL, the Panthers thrashed West Tigers 68-0. The Dragons-Sharks clash is moments from getting underway. The French Open men's singles will be decided tonight when Flavio Cobolli meets Alexander Zverev. Craig Gabriel reports.
5: Alexander Zverev would have the greater amount of pressure. He's spoken so often about trying so hard to win one of the four biggest titles. It's his fourth time in a final. He says the only thing he can control is that he plays good tennis, but he probably is going to have to also control the mental side of his game and be strong.
6: Try to show my level.
5: They met in the third round at Roland Garros last year and Zverev won that, and in the last month they split the two matches they played on clay. Craig Gabriel, Paris.
1: In the AFL, St Kilda has a 50-24 second quarter lead over the Swans. Later, Essendon takes on Carlton. That's news and sport.
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8: Good afternoon. Becoming cool to mild. Northwesterly winds easing. A cool night on the way tonight. Lows getting down to 10 on the coast, 8 in the valley. A partly cloudy day tomorrow. Chance of a coastal shower. Slight chance inland. Northwesterly winds and tops of 21 for the coast and valley. For the latest weather update, head to 2NURFM.com.au.

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1: Good afternoon, I'm Jamel Wells. At least 12 people have been hospitalised after a shooting in the US state of Ohio, Chris McCarthy reports.
2: Police are hunting for two people they believe are responsible for the attack at a street festival in the town of Toledo. The local police chief believes the suspects were likely shooting at each other when members of the public were caught in the crossfire. Two of the victims are in a critical condition. In a statement, Ohio's Governor Mike DeWine has expressed confidence local law enforcement will apprehend the offenders. It's one of at least 170 mass shootings in the United States this year. Chris McCarthy reporting.
1: The federal opposition has criticised a $250 million loan to a foreign company by the Government Export Credit Agency. Export Finance Australia granted an Indian renewables financier the $258 million. The company's chief executive says the funding will show opportunity in the region despite no Australian companies there. Nationals MP David Littleproud has told Nine it will drive the economy backwards.
3: An Indian-owned, government-owned organisation to invest in the Pacific? I mean, I thought we were meant to have a future made in Australia. That's what Anthony Albanese's been talking about. Well, let's make it here, and let's use Australian dollars to be able to build it.
1: West Australian police are preparing a report for the coroner after a fatal shark attack. Carolee Katsimbanis reports.
4: The 35-year-old man was spearfishing with family when he was bitten by a suspected 4.5-metre shark on Saturday morning at Michaelmas Island off Albany. He was rushed by boat to the Albany Marina, almost a 13-kilometre journey, where he was met by paramedics. But despite their best efforts, he could not be saved. The species of shark remains unknown. It's the second shark attack fatality in just 3 weeks after Stephen Mataboni was killed by a shark while spearfishing at Horseshoe Reef off Rottnest Island in mid-May. Carolee Katsimbanis reporting.
1: A teenager's been charged with stabbing a homeless man in Victoria. Police say the 16-year-old was part of a group of up to six people who attacked a 41-year-old in Bendigo on Thursday. The teenager was on bail at the time and has now been remanded in custody. And dozens of mourners have attended a funeral for Sydney crime boss Lorenzo Lamalu at Lakemba Mosque in Sydney's west. The funeral has been held a day after shots were fired into another venue advertised as the location. His death has heightened gangland tensions, with police fearing reprisal attacks. In finance, one Australian dollar buying around 70 US cents.
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1: In the NRL match underway, the Dragons lead the Sharks 12-6. Earlier, the Tigers suffered a 68-0 loss to the Panthers. West's coach, Benji Marshall, says the result is hard to take.
5: That performance was just unacceptable in terms of what we expect and the way we want to perform. And I'm actually surprised they stuck around as long as they did today, because it was clear to me from the start we weren't there.
1: In the AFL, St Kilda lead the Swans 83-63. Later, the Bombers meet the Blues. Mira Andreeva has won the French Open women's singles title. Tonight, the men's final will see Flavio Cobolli challenge Alexander Zverev. And the Matildas have suffered a 1-0 loss to Mexico in their international friendly in Newcastle. That's news and sport.
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9: Good afternoon. Becoming cool to mild. Northwesterly winds easing. A cool night on the way tonight. Lows getting down to 10 on the coast, 8 in the valley. A partly cloudy day tomorrow. Chance of a coastal shower. Slight chance inland. Northwesterly winds and tops of 21 for the coast and valley. For the latest weather update, head to 2NURFM.com.au.

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traffic, tolls, trains, no thanks. 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
5: 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I'm your host, Jack Hodgins. Today we are talking with 70s pop star Izzy Dye. Izzy first got into music after hearing the likes of the Everly Brothers and the Beatles. He formed his first group, Double Trouble, in 1965. In 1969, after singing backing on the Town Crier's hit, Everlasting Love, Izzy came to the attention of Festival Records and soon released his first solo single, Incense. It would be a top 20 hit in Melbourne, bringing opportunities for further singles and TV appearances. Izzy would record his last single in 1975 and soon embark on a career as a TV host. In the 1990s, he journeyed back into music, this time doing tribute shows to the likes of Johnny O'Keefe and Al Jolson. Today, Izzy is still doing tribute shows all over the country. G'day, Izzy, and welcome to Vinyl Vibes.
6: Oh, it's great to be on the front. Thanks very much for inviting me, Jack. I'm looking forward to it, and anyone out there listening that may not have known that I've been around for all these years, we'll try and enlighten them a little bit. That'd be great.
5: Well, that sounds good, Izzy, and it's good to have you on the show too. And I wanted to start off in the beginning. I read you were born in Austria in 1946. I think you lived there for your first 3 or 4 years of life. I mean, do you have any memories of Austria?
6: Look, I don't really have any memories of it, only that I remember the snow when I was a little fellow and skiing, you know, just a little 3 or 4 year old. My parents came after the war from the concentration camps. They were transported to Austria to, I guess, rehabilitate and to be deciding where they wanted to travel in the rest of the world. And anyway, we stayed in Austria for a few years, and then all of a sudden the opportunity came to come to Australia. And my father said, well, let's go to Melbourne. And yeah, the rest was history. We came out in Melbourne in 1950, and we've been here ever since. It's been terrific.
5: Yeah, of course, you mentioned 1950, you came to Australia. I mean, what are some of your early memories of Australia?
6: I guess I used to be called a wog and all those strange things, but we used to give as much as we got. And at the time that I came to Australia, there was a heightened immigration from Europe. And so there was a lot of Italian people from Poland and the different countries in Europe that were rehabilitating or reinventing themselves and coming to a beautiful new country, Australia. And all of a sudden, the Aussies are, you know, getting inundated by all these Europeans with the different accents and different food and different. And it was a terrific time. I mean, it was an amazing time in the 50s to be in Melbourne because it was all growing and all new things happening. And it was, I can honestly say, I had a terrific schooling and upbringing in Melbourne. It was terrific. At the time that I was a little fellow, of course, the music of the 40s was the popular music. And all of a sudden, by the time I got to Australia and into the 50s, when I was just a young fellow, like 8 or 10 years of age, the music of Elvis all of a sudden came out. And of course, it changed everything. You know, Blackboard Jungle, the movie came out. People like Bill Haley and the Comets started to do this rockabilly rock and roll. And in saying that, it really was an amazing time because it gave teenagers a chance to rebel against anything else and say, look, we don't want the old music anymore. We want this new stuff called rock and roll.
5: Yeah, yeah.
6: Which is ironical when you look back on it now, you think, oh my God, that's 70 years ago. But yes, it was a great new time. And the first record I ever bought, I was only 10 years of age or something, and I bought that wonderful song by the Everly Brothers called Kathy's Clown. It was one of the early ones that I couldn't believe how fantastic it was. What's so ironical, Jack, is today I've been doing more tributes to the Everly Brothers than ever before. A friend of mine and I, we joined together, and we love the music of the Everlys. And to think that it was the first song I ever picked up 70 years ago, pretty amazing, actually.
5: When did this fondness for singing kind of start?
6: Look, I was already singing some rock and roll songs at school when I was only 10, 11, 12, you know, just doing it socially at school. But I wasn't thinking of it as a career. It was in those days, it was just a bit of fun, and we would sing the songs of the Beatles or Johnny O'Keefe, and that was all good. But it wasn't until I got towards the end of my schooling and before I went into university that I realised that I was able to perform in front of an audience for a length of time, and people keep encouraging you, and it's good like that. And then all of a sudden, I was offered a TV program in the 60s called Turning On with Baby John Burgess, who's probably remember John Burgess was the guy from the Wheel of Temptation or something, whatever they call it. He was a famous host of game shows, but he was also a top radio man, and he put together a TV program, and they gave me a slot on the TV show, and of course the rest was history. I then thought, well, this is good for a career, and I might try and pursue it. And I've continued on in all those years, mate, nearly 60 years.
5: This is Vinyl Vibes on 2NUR FM. We are talking with Izzy Dye, 70s pop star. The first record Izzy ever bought was Kathy's Clown by the Everly Brothers. It was rock and roll records like this that sparked Izzy's love for music. Kathy's Clown was the first single the Everlys would release in the 60s, and it would be a number 3 hit in Australia. Kathy's Clown is performed by the Everly Brothers as it sounded in 1960.

0: Your first group, if I'm right on this, Double Trouble, I think you formed it with Gary Young. I mean, take me through that.
1: Gary and I lived opposite each other in Melbourne, in Baldwin, and Gary had been a drummer for a couple of very well-known singers called Bobby and Laurie, who had a couple of number ones in Australia. They were on all the TV shows. Gary was their drummer, but he was also a great singer, and he wanted to go out on his own and sing. So him and I formed the Double Trouble duo, and we went out and sang hit covers from the Rolling Stones and the Everly Brothers and all these guys. And look, again, it gave us something to do that was a different thing to the norm. We were, instead of just being a solo artist, we would go out as a duo, and we used to dress in the same sort of look, you know, the same boots, you know, Beatle boots, as you call it, tight pants, you know, big flared shirts. And of course, that only lasted for a couple of years. And then I realised that I was going to really want to be a solo artist, and that's when I decided in the late 60s to join the TV show. As I said, the Happening 70s and Uptight, and I became a solo act.
0: How did you get the attention of Festival Records?
1: One of the guys that I knew called Peter Goodman, he was involved with producing records. He managed a band called the Town Criers, which had a number one hit with Everlasting Love. It was a national hit. And he was their manager, and he said to me, look, you know, do you want to come and sing on this record? So I sang on their record, Everlasting Love, as one of the chorus line. And then he said, look, you know, you're doing pretty well. Do you want to sing your own song? So he came up with the idea of a song called Incense, which was a hit in America for a well-known artist. I put that out, and all of a sudden, that got me on television every day. And between that and then the next two or three recordings, all of a sudden, I was on national television every week. And once you're on national TV, you can tour. You can go to Queensland, you can go to New South Wales, Victoria, all over Adelaide, Perth. And we used to travel all over the place singing all the songs of the 60s.
0: Yeah, I mean, you mentioned your first hit there, Incense, and I had to listen to the original. I think it was by the Anglos. I think they did it in 1965. I mean, were you familiar with the song prior to, like, you doing your version?
1: I knew it was a hit before, and like a lot of Australian artists, including Johnny O'Keefe with his songs, many of the songs of Normie Rowe and many of the artists, their songs were hits already on a previous year or two or three or five before in America, and were able to be released here by Aussie artists. So I did the same thing, and I wasn't aware of it being a hit here in Australia. So where we put it out, it did quite well for me. It wasn't a number one, but what it did for me was it opened the doors up to allow me to do television all over the country and be able to be a touring artist, and that was terrific. It was a very great time of my early career.
0: What do you remember of the recording of Incense?
1: I remember recording it at studios in Melbourne called Armstrong Studios, which was the famous one where Johnny Farnham and many of the biggest bands in Australia that lived in Melbourne, the Masters Apprentices and all these groups from the 60s, all recorded at Armstrong Studios. And Gary was a radio announcer at the time, also loved to produce, so he produced my songs. But I was pretty green there. I didn't know much about it except I knew how to get into a studio and sing a song, but it was a very exciting time knowing that you're going to put something down and it's going to be recorded, and then all of a sudden you're going to find it on a record and somebody's going to go out and buy it. It's a pretty crazy thing, but it was a very exciting time.
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0: After singing backing vocals on the Town Criers hit, Everlasting Love, Izzy was given the opportunity by Festival Records to record his own single. The song, Incense, originally done by American group The Anglos in 1965, was given to Izzy to record as his first single. Izzy's version of the song would be a top 20 hit in Melbourne, reaching number 14 on the local Melbourne charts. The single's success also opened opportunities for Izzy to perform on TV shows such as Hit Scene and GDK. Incense, as performed by our guest today, Izzy Dye, as it sounded in 1969.

0: On 2NURFM, this is Vinyl Vibes. 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
0: This is Vinyl Vibes. My guest today is Izzy Dye, 70s pop star. I'd imagine that recording Incense was pretty much a case of doing it live in the studio, like very little overdubs, that kind of thing.
5: Yes, they were doing overdubs, but they were using those two-part machines or something. It was nothing like today where you've got hundreds of lines to do different pickups and be able to do overdubs and all that. In those days, it was pretty raw. I remember a story that they told me, that Johnny O'Keefe actually told me, because I worked with him in the 70s, that Johnny said that when they recorded Shout for him, they decided that to get the sound that they wanted, they would put him in the cubicle in a toilet so that he would have the echo sounding behind him. And, I mean, we didn't have the echo producing to like today. But so it just shows you we used what we did then that we had, and the recordings were great. I mean, listen to Chuck Berry's Johnny Be Good. Think about that. That was one of the first rock and roll songs ever recorded in the early 50s or mid-50s, and it still has a credible sound today. 80 years later, or 75 years later.
0: I was having a look at the B-side too of your first record, and I think it's called A Simple Song, and it was written by Doug Ford and Jim Keys of The Master's Apprentice. I mean, how did that come about? Yeah.
5: Well, Jim and I and Dougie, we would tour a lot together. I was a solo artist, and in the days of the 60s, we did a lot of touring with different artists. It would be Russell Morris or myself, or Johnny Farnham, or Ronnie Burns, and of course, Master's Apprentices. And on a couple of the tours, the boys would say, look, we'll come in and we've written this song called A Simple Song, and we'll produce it for you and sing on it for you. That was terrific. Although it didn't do very well on its own, The Simple Song once again gave me an incredible opening live on television. So I was able to sing that on Uptight and Happening 70s, and I had a big following for that particular song. And, of course, it was an honour that it was written by two of the legends of music, and that's Dougie Keys and Jim Keys and Dougie Ford from The Master's Apprentices, who to this day have written some of the greatest Aussie songs of all time.
0: Number 14 in Melbourne, so it was a bit of a hit for you. I mean, do you remember hearing it on, like, the radio or anything like that?
5: Yeah, I certainly remember hearing it the first few times. It's a spine-chilling time when you're sitting in your little old car, I mean, your little 60s car with one little radio on, and you're turning it up, and all of a sudden the guy goes, oh, here's a song from that guy with all the hair, Izzy Dye, you know, and bang, you'd put Incense or a Simple Song on. It's a big thrill, and I'm sure that everybody that's recorded a song and had it played on the record has the same feeling. It's a great feeling to have it on the radio. The key to the whole thing is going to perform it live on stage, and that was the key, to go to the shows, to the dancers, of which there were many, many rock and roll teenage dancers, and we were able to go and perform it live on the stage, and that was a great thrill.
0: I think Hit Scene was a pretty big show at the time, and I mean, that kind of gets me thinking. I mean, like, do you remember much about, like, playing on Hit Scene and shows like that?
5: Look, I remember Dick Williams inviting me many times to go on the Hit Scene show. And what I liked about Hit Scene, firstly, Dick was not a rock and roll type of person. He was a very conservative type of compere, like not like today where you get the compares that are way out, you know. He was very conservative. What was good about Dick Williams and his Hit Scene was that he would give you a few minutes before the show, before the you actually performed on your live show, song rather, he would give you time to talk about what you were doing, where you were going, and then he would say, now, here's Izzy Dye with his song. So it gave the audiences a chance to not just only hear you singing, but they could also hear you speaking about your life, like I'm doing with you now. But yeah, it was a rare thing on television to do that. So I do remember fondly my times going on Hit Scene and singing my songs. And, of course, once you've appeared on something like Hit Scene, which was seen everywhere in Australia, being ABC, it was on every TV station in ABC right around the country, all of a sudden you were known in places like Darwin, you know, Perth, Adelaide, Tasmania, you know, North Queensland. Everybody knew you because they'd seen you on Hit Scene. So it was a terrific time, Jack, and we really appreciated that people like Dick Williams gave us a heads up and a chance. At the same time as Hit Scene was on, we had a few other shows. We had a thing called GTK, which was another little 5-minute segment or 10-minute segment that the ABC would have on before the news. And once again, they would play certain one or two acts would be on there. They would go out and record them. That was also huge. And, of course, in the early years, we had Uptight, Happening 70s, and people that had the TV programs in different states where you could appear on them and you weren't there as a contestant on a reality show. You were there because you had a record out and they were kind enough to give you a go and let you sing on the show. So it was a really good time for artists when all the TV shows gave you a go. And that was a wonderful time in the late 60s. Early 70s.
0: A lot of the time when people would tune into television to watch these shows like Hit Scene, you know, that was sometimes the first time that they were actually seeing their favourite group or artist perform at their song, you know, in like not in person, but actually seeing there in the visual form. I mean, you know, now, and it's so interesting now because we live in a time where, you know, there's stuff like TikTok and YouTube where there's music videos, music performances, you know, at one's fingertips. I mean, do you think music has become more about the visuals today, more than the music itself? Like, what do you reckon?
5: Look, I think that it's a two-way street. I think that the visuals are very important now because people love to see their artists do what they do, you know, whether they're hip-hop, whether they're rock and roll, whether they're doing, you know, jazz, whether they're doing country music or what I do. People love to see the visuals. And, of course, the film clips from the time of the early days of Michael Jackson and once the clips in the late 70s and into the 80s, when the clips started to become huge and popular, it certainly lifted the game. And it meant that you had to have not only a good song, but you needed a good film clip to be able to be played on TV and to sell your songs. Going back to Dick Williams and earlier than that, we didn't have anything else. So when we went out to perform live at a concert, people would only have seen you in black and white on the TV doing one song. So consequently, it became a much more exciting in those early years for the audience because they'd only seen you on TV doing one song in black and white, and then the next minute, the next month, they're seeing you on stage right in front of them in full colour performing an hour show. So that part of it I miss, you know, where we had the excitement of TV and then all of a sudden live. Today, it's all about the realities, the TikToks, the Instagrams, it's all that stuff. So it's not as exciting as it was. But in saying that, we still do need it because people do love to see you on clips. You know, they love the clips.
0: Talking about your second single now, I think it came out in 1970. I've listened to it a few times, and I've read too that it was produced, I think, by Peter Goodman. I mean, was it different working with Peter than to your first single with Gary Hoffman?
5: Oh, look, it was. Peter was involved with that first one, but he wasn't the producer. But by that time, the 70s came in, he was already starting to do production and he'd already had a couple of big hit songs under his belt. And so, yes, it was nice that he gave me the chance to put One Last Kiss together and a couple of other songs, you know, Family Full of Soul and a few of those sort of 60s style to 70s style songs. Again, One Last Kiss was recorded by Crash Craddock about 10 years before me, in the early 60s. It was from a movie called Bye Bye Birdie, and it was already a hit then in America. And I thought, well, okay, look, we've got a new generation of kids in Melbourne. Let's put it out. And it went well for me. As, again, not so well on the chart, but certainly to this day, I still get asked, would I like to sing that song? Please sing it. So I'm still singing One Last Kiss and enjoying it too, which is terrific.
0: This is Vinyl Vibes on 2NUR FM. We are talking with Izzy Dye, 70s pop star. Izzy's second single would consist of Love Artist on the A-side and One Last Kiss on the B-side. Although One Last Kiss was a B-side, it received quite a bit of airplay and remains a fan favourite among Izzy's songs. The song was originally written in 1958 for the stage musical Bye Bye Birdie, which was adapted to film in 1963. One Last Kiss, as performed by our guest today, Izzy Dye, as it sounded in 1970.

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1: 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My guest today is Izzy Dye, 70s pop star.
5: Did you have much to do with the actual reimagining of One Last Kiss, like making it more inclined towards the 70s audience? Yeah.
6: I only had a little bit of an input. Again, being a performer, not really doing production, it wasn't my field, so I left it to the guys in the production. But to this day, when I perform it now, I've changed the delivery of it to sound much more like a salsa 70s style. In other words, where it was different, the one that you heard was, again, a different style in the 70s. I've now changed the feel of it again to give it a more modern taste. And it sounds a bit more, how shall I say, cha-cha-cha, sort of more salsa-y sound. So it's only because it's morphed into that and a lot more people relate to that sort of 70s and 80s style. So I've continued to use it. But, yeah, look, I still enjoyed recording it when I did, but I didn't have any actual input in it except the vocal side.
5: Am I right in saying that the Town Criers and the Masters Apprentices, they were your backing on a lot of your records?
6: Oh, absolutely. The Masters Apprentices especially. As I said, I backed up the Town Criers on Everlasting Love. That's me singing the harmony on the actual song, which says Everlasting Love. That's me doing that part. And then they would come in and help us. But remember, in those days, we all grew up together. We were all very, very good friends. Everybody was very friendly. There was no acrimonious. It was all very, very friendly. And we enjoyed touring with each other. And I certainly do miss those days. I guess it was an innocent time. But the camaraderie, that was terrific then. It was great.
5: When you were recording these songs, Larvitis, One Last Kiss, songs like that, I mean, did you try to bring the energy of a live performance to the recordings you did in the studio?
6: Funny you should say that. That's exactly what we were trying to do, because we realised that one thing is a recording and the other thing is singing the same song live. You were never going to get all the intricacies of a recording. So I tried to make it as live as possible. So when I went out there and performed it live at the gigs, it sounded a lot like the record, which was terrific. And a lot of people related to that. And, yeah, I did enjoy that. I certainly did that for sure.
5: April 1970, you supported the Beach Boys at Sydney Stadium. Do you remember much about that gig?
6: Not much about it. All I remember was a circular stage and it was a revolving stage. I'd never been on a revolving stage before where you're facing somebody and then halfway through the song you're facing somebody else and then the it's like you're turning in a circle, but you did get used to it when you're on the stage, but it certainly was a bit disconcerting. I prefer the stage, obviously, facing. If you're trying to do what I do, which is I'm trying to dance and sing and do movements, you're dancing with your back to someone and your front, so it's much better when you're facing audiences to do a set piece of dancing or something, you know what I mean? That was an interesting time working with the Beach Boys, and once again, it was an honour working with the band who were the biggest band in the world at the time, apart from the Beatles, you know?
5: I'm guessing you would have performed the songs you did as singles, but, I mean, were there other songs you were doing at the time as well?
6: Oh, yes. If you're doing a set of 40 minutes or something like that, you do three or four of your own songs, and then you would be performing hits of whatever. Could have been the Beatles. I might have done a Neil Diamond song or Tom Jones in those days. You know, the songs of Otis Redding and the soul music. We were lucky because there was such a fantastic array of songs out there. And when you put a bracket together, you could put a nice bracket of mixed songs. And you knew that every one of those was going to make someone feel good because there's such a diversity of songs.
5: And in saying that, I mean, your third single, Teeny Bopper, I've read that you made some of the lyrics up in the studio when you were recording it.
6: I did. Look, in the end, that single was dropped after it was released because the words were actually taken from the song called Little Queenie from Chuck Berry. And at the time, I didn't write it. It was Johnny Young was putting it together. He wrote the song and put it together using some of the lyrics of Little Queenie. And I don't know if you know that song,
5: but if you
6: ever listen to it, it's Chuck Berry's song. And in the end, they sued Johnny Young and the record label for misappropriating their music. And although the song, I was able to go out and sing it and perform it, it died in the shops because they had to pull it out and it wasn't available after a few months or a few weeks. It wasn't available after a few weeks because it was copyright. But in saying that, it gave me notoriety and it was quite good at the time. But unfortunately, it didn't help with record sales or radio stations because they weren't allowed to play it.
5: Yeah, I mean, which is a shame because, you know, I have listened to that record and the music on it just sounds really, really good, really well recorded. I mean, and that lead guitar on that song, I mean, who plays that lead guitar? Do you remember?
6: Doug Ford played that. Doug from the Master's Apprentices played that. He was terrific. great guitar player. But again, it was copyrighted to Little Queenie. And to this day, we go back and say, well, we probably shouldn't have done it, but it gave us a bit of notoriety at the time and helped the cause when it came to me performing live concerts.
1: 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We are talking with Izzy Dye, 70s pop star.
5: Teeny Bopper would be Izzy's third single. Johnny Young wrote the song based on the Chuck Berry classic, Little Queenie. However, the song proved to be too close to its inspiration, and Festival Records were soon sued. As a result, Festival decided to drop the single from stores, and soon radio stations stopped playing the single. Although the single did little to further Izzy in the music charts, it's still a great-sounding rock and roll record. Teeny Bopper, as performed by our guest today, Izzy Dye, as it sounded in 1970.

0: She's a groupie. She won't admit it. She digs the Beatles.
1: They get a with it. You give a Zeppelin, she won't quit it.

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Buy my record. 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I want to be on TV. Teeny Bopper, what are you doing to me? Let me

0: And of course, a lot of these, well, all of these songs that you did back in the early 70s, late 60s would have been recorded on analog tape. I mean, do you have fond memories of working with tape?
1: In the heart of the country, when you need tough, reliable gear to get the job done, Musselbrook Steel has got you covered. From cattle yard panels to crushers, fencing gear, stock

0: You know that feeling. 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
1: And I guess that's kind of an interesting segue, because I did listen to your fourth single and Family Full of Soul, and it's a different sound to your previous singles at that point, because it seems like it was a more mellow song, a bit mellow.
2: Yeah. I think maybe it didn't work for me. Of course, it didn't do any good. But in saying that, again, it gave me a chance to do more TV. But by that time in the 70s, we changed our whole image. Instead of being the wild rock and roller that I was in the late 60s, early 70s, it was more glam rock. By then, you know, more of that Gary Glittery style, glam rocky thing, and more subdued, the David Bowie style. It was more of that. So we were going down that path, but for me, it didn't work. Although I was happy to have the song out, I realized that the recording thing was not going to work for me, and my future was going to be in television and then going out and doing live concerts. If I was going to continue to make it a career, I was going to have to change directions, and I did.
1: 1971, we mentioned Family Full of Soul, and then there was like a four-year gap between that and your single in 1975, the Personality single. I mean, take me through those 4 years. Like, what was going on during that time?
2: In those years, it was because I never wrote music. I didn't write songs like Russell Morris did or Brian Cadd and the guys that wrote their own music. I was just a performer that would perform other people's music. So what I did was, in the 70s, early 70s, when I joined the Happening 70 crew on Channel 10, it gave me TV every week, and I was able to go all over the country and perform. So I wasn't going down the path of recording. I probably should have, but looking back on it, yeah, I should have done a bit more. But I was so busy, flat out, running around the country, doing live shows. And then finally I thought, gee, I better put another song out. Well, it was probably too late by then. Good that it gave me a chance to record. And I used the opportunity of having a song out as something that I could go out and sell more shows. I could go out and say, I'm still going. I can do a TV show. I can perform. But my true love was going out and actually performing concerts, not recording.
1: Because in saying that too, I mean, that Personality single came out in 1975, and I mean, that was on the Image label, whereas your records before that were on the Festival label. I mean, how did that come about? Like, how did you get on the Image label?
2: Once again, I think we finished with the Peter Goodman thing, and, you know, I hadn't had a record out for a while, and then the Image label, it could have been through Johnny Young or somebody, because Johnny Young and I were very close friends, and a lot of those artists, and I think somebody gave an idea, look, why don't you re-record that song from Lloyd Price? I was doing it in my concert for years. I loved the song. They said, well, you're doing it in your concert. Why don't you record it? Oh, okay, I'll put it out. So again, it morphed into putting it down. As I said, when I compare my song, Personality, to the amazing song that was recorded by Lloyd Price, it's not in the same league. I mean, he was just fantastic. So I was never going to be able to compete with the original music. So I just treated it as a stepping stone again, that I was able to use the Personality song to perform on TV and go and do live concerts. But it was never going to take over and become a number one, because people already heard and loved the original Lloyd Price single. So I was just lucky enough to record the song. It was never going to be a hit for me.
3: 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We are talking with Izzy Dye, 70s pop star. Izzy would release Family Full of Soul, his last single on the Festival label, in 1971. It wouldn't be until 1975 that he would release another single. During this four-year gap in recording music, Izzy spent his time performing on TV and playing live shows. In 1975, now on the Image label, Izzy's version of the Lloyd Price classic, Personality, was pressed as his final single. Personality, as performed by our guest today, Izzy Dye, as it sounded in 1975.

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0: This is Vinyl Vibes. My guest today is Izzy Dye, 70s pop star.
6: Something I really like about your how you go about the entertainment business, so to say, is reinvention, your ability to reinvent yourself. And, I mean, that kind of got me thinking. I mean, you mentioned the disco era. I mean, did you ever think about going down that line of disco, or was that you just weren't going to touch it, or, like, yeah, I don't know?
7: Look, there were so many good artists doing the disco and doing what they did. I guess it didn't occur to me at the time, look, maybe I should jump into that. It was more than the opportunity to become a television host came to me, and I thought, oh, okay, look, I'll, you know, it's like one door, sliding door moment. It's one door closed, another open. So instead of worrying about not having a disco record, I went into the TV studio and started to be on television every week. So it gave me a new audience and a new direction, and I don't regret it, but in saying that, who knows? I could have had a disco song out as well, but I didn't get the opportunity then, because straight away the people that were involved in that realised that I was doing TV and I'd gone down a different path, and that took over my life for 15 years or something. You know, in the mid 80s, I moved to Queensland, and then I did the same thing up there. I took over there for another 10 years, so it was well into the 90s that I was still doing the TV. I was performing occasionally. I still kept performing, but not as much. And the TV lasted into the 90s. And then I realized that my love was the live music. And I was wanting to go back to forming a band. And that's when in the about 93, 94, I put a band together again in Queensland. And I started to tour with country rock. And, you know, we did Tamworth and Gympie Muster and all the big concerts and everything. And slowly, I was rebuilding my reputation as a live performer again, and I'm so pleased because, you know, 25 to 30 years later, I'm still doing it today, so that's great, really good.
6: And I think it was during the 90s that you started doing your tribute shows. I mean, take me through that, yeah.
7: Yeah, the tribute shows were amazing. Look, we were doing performances of an American artist called Al Jolson, who was the king of the Broadway in the 20s and 30s. So I did that show, which was, again, a cabaret style. But today, my main shows that I'm performing in the tribute area are the Johnny O'Keefe story, which I love doing, my crooners, which is Bobby Darin, Dean Martin, which I've just been doing on this Bravo cruise out of Sydney, which I've enjoyed, and I'm going to be doing it again next year for our Bravo cruise 2025. Again, not rock and roll, more into the crooner style, but that gives me an opportunity to do different songs. So it's terrific. I still do what I love doing, but it's nice to be able to morph into different music. And that crooner style gives me a chance to sing Michael Bublé and Dean Martin stuff. And I do like that. It's great.
6: Yeah.
7: It's not as good as Johnny O'Keefe. Not as good as JOK.
6: The JOK tribute show, I mean, what's the, like, do you tell the story of JOK as well as sing the songs? Like, what's the show kind of like? Yeah.
7: No, look, when I sing, I do a different type of show than most artists. I morph three different things in. Firstly, I tell a good story. I like to tell stories of the songs and the artists. Secondly, I like to sing the songs and of the artists. And also, I enjoy dancing. So I can do three things in my show. And when I do the story of JOK, I make sure that I let people know he was my idol back in the 50s, and I was lucky enough to work with him in the 70s. So it was a full circle. He was a big star when I was at school, and all of a sudden, by the time I was in my 20s, I met with Johnny, and I was able to work with him, and it was a great thrill. And to this day, I've always tell a good story about my relationship with Johnny O'Keefe, but also love to remind everyone of the great songs that he recorded and make it a show. Yeah. You know, I know that your station, the program that you put together is heard all over the country in different stations, which is fantastic. Good on you, mate. But if there's anyone out there that is in an area that I've not been, like I think Broome and Kangaroo Island, any of these places that I have not been to before, we'd love to hear from them. If they go online and they can send me an email through izzydye.com on my website, and we would love to go out and visit them and perform one of our shows, Jack. I'd love to come out there.
6: Yeah, well, I'd love to see that happen too. I mean, and it's just that simple for like promoters or for venues just to email you?
7: Oh, yes, they can just get on. Look, I've got an email address called izzydye@bigponds.net.au. So spelled ISSIDYE, izzydye@bigponds.net.au, or they can go on my website, izzydye.com, send an email through that, and I will certainly respond to them. And if I get the opportunity to visit some of these places that I haven't been to before, I'll consider it a great honour. It'd be fantastic.
0: This is Vinyl Vibes on 2NUR FM. We are talking with Izzy Dye, 70s pop star.
6: In 1976, Izzy would shift his focus from music to TV when he began being the host of Izzy Dye Presents Late Movies. He would continue this focus on TV into the 90s when he would again begin doing music as his main focus. Since the 1990s, Izzy has been doing tribute shows to various artists such as Al Jolson, Johnny O'Keefe and Bobby Darin. Izzy is still performing tribute shows all over Australia. And to view his list of tribute shows, you can head to his website at izzydye.com. One of his most popular shows is his Johnny O'Keefe tribute show. JOK was a major early influence on Izzy, and in his tribute show he tells the story of JOK, along with singing the hits JOK made famous. The Wild One was a song JOK co-wrote and recorded in 1958. The song has become a rock and roll standard, and was the first Australian rock and roll song to chart on the Aussie music charts. Here is The Wild One, as performed by Johnny O'Keefe, as it sounded in 1958.

0: wild child.
1: In saying that too, because I've had a look at your website and a good look at all the list of shows you've got on there. I mean, is because there's other artists that sing different, that do different shows on the roster. Am I right on that?
2: Oh yes, absolutely. No, I have about 10 different artists that work with me. A gentleman does the most amazing Roy Orbison show, and we join together to do the Everly Brothers. I've got a gentleman does Neil Diamond, a lady does Dolly Parton, Dusty Springfield, you know, the Frank Sinatra show. So I've got about 10 different artists that I work with at different shows. And on some of them, I do, Izzy Dye does his Johnny O'Keefe and Elvis show. So I sort of do my shows. I bring the other artists in and I perform with them. So it's a lot of fun when you're not only working as your own act, but you're also working with other artists. It's a great, great thrill. So if any of the venues out there like any of those artists that I've mentioned, Roy or Neil Diamond or Beach Boys or anything like that, just give us a call and we'd love to bring them out there for sure.
1: And is there the chance during these shows to hear any Izzy Dye solo classics?
2: Absolutely, mate. And I definitely sing, oh, one last kiss, oh, baby, one last kiss. It never felt like this. Oh, baby, not like this. You know I need your love. Oh, oh, oh, give me one last kiss. Oh, my God. That was a bit of a hairy one, wasn't it?
1: I thought it sounded all right.
2: Okay, it's been a great talking to you, Jack. Thank you so much for that, mate.
1: No, thanks again, Izzy. No, I think it was really good. And, yeah, just thanks again for making the time.
2: No, look, it's a pleasure. And as I said, anyone out there listening, make sure you support Jack and his Vinyl Vibes. It's a great thing to have it on the radio. And we'd love to visit those areas. And if anyone wants to see us, please get in touch. We'd love to see them. And thanks again for the opportunity, Jack. I really appreciate it.
1: That was Izzy Dye, 70s pop star. To check out the list of tribute shows on Izzy's roster, head to his website at izzydye.com. Remember to share this show with other music fans. And if you really enjoyed it, we'd love it if you let us know. Thank you for tuning in to Vinyl Vibes on 2NUR FM. And to all those music lovers out there, stay groovy. G'day, Jack Hodgins here again. Before you go, I wanted to showcase my brand new single. I released this a couple of weeks ago, and what I'm going to play for you is the A-side of the single, Captain Strangelove, or How I Was Galileoed Into Existence. Like the records of old, I recorded this single live in the studio with a band, and it features two songs, an A-side and a B-side. Both songs can be found on all streaming platforms, including YouTube and Spotify, under my name, Jack Hodgins. I hope you enjoy the A-side, Captain Strangelove, or How I Was Galileoed Into Existence.

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0: 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This is Peter Vrtkovsky. 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

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Our program today will be a Bible verse for this first part, and then I'll be giving shout outs and sharing new music for all of the Tongan youth to add to their playlist so that we have new ways to represent our culture. I he taimini pe, te olau atu aki versi folofola. Philippians 2, verses 1 to 5. In your relationships with one another, have the same mindset as Christ Jesus. Therefore, if you have any encouragement from being united with Christ, if any comfort from his love, if any common sharing in the Spirit, if any tenderness and compassion, then make my joy complete by being like-minded, having the same love, being one in spirit and of one mind. Nothing out of selfish ambition or vain conceit. Rather, in humility, value others above yourselves, not looking to your own interests, but each of you to the interests of others. Filipai vaheua vesi uluaki ki nima. 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
1: Council's requesting $8 million to replace the athletics track at the Hunter Sports Centre with a new synthetic surface. Mayor Adam Schultz says it means the centre could be used by athletes ahead of the 2032 Brisbane Games.
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2: New South Wales Director of Climate and Atmospheric Science, Matthew Riley, says information on the region's emissions can be incredibly useful.
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8: 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Also, this is his song if you want to add it to his to your guys' playlist on Spotify because it's really good. And yeah.

I would like to dedicate this next song to all of the youth out there. If you're looking for any nice, cool remixes, these are some good ones that you can add to your playlist as well. 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
1: 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I would like to give this song to everybody because this is one of my favorite Tongan songs to play. 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

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So here's to hoping that I will very soon. Thank you.

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And even if we have new people, I would also love that too.

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9: Tawa umayeni ki he konga whakaosi I he pōkalama I aho ni. I hope that all of you have heard some good music and that you like my music taste, in Tongan music at least. Te o atu ai ki ihiwa koe ni ke tau whakaosi ai polokalama e aho ni. 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
2: Lalauli has been the only Prime Minister of Samoa who has taken on board everything I've been trying to do and supported 1,000%. Absolutely. You know, Winston said to me he was one of the back knee, he was conscious and concerned that Fiamea was worried about mass migration. And I said to him, this is not mass migration. This is just to sort out the visas on arrival. So when Lauli became the Prime Minister and we met, he supported everything I have said openly and publicly. And when Winston got that, he came immediately on board and said, this is what we're doing. So, you know, Samoa, I just want to say this. We have a Prime Minister right now who understands the needs of the people. And I've been here and I've been astounded as how the independence celebrations have gone. And to see people from all over the world supporting Fast Come, and to see him take the people under his wings as part of the journey. Because in politics, people forget. The most important thing about politics is people, is people. And Tangata Whenua in New Zealand have had this right. He tangata, he tangata, he tangata. It is people, it is people. And so for Samoa, I say, we have someone who's going to stand by Pacific justice and what we are trying to do to get results for the benefits of our people. And I really salute him for what he's done. And he will carry us a long way.
1: O fai loa fo ele fionga anai lupe matasila a fa anai lea fa atalanoanga. 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
4: 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I fight for fear, sa, ye too, like ya ne, facing out, Louis.

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Welcome to the program, Brass Encounters. This is Jeff McGregor with you and Radio 2NU RFM 103.7. And to get the program off this evening, that was indeed a circus march by J.J. Richards, Emblem of Unity, played for us by the Grimethorpe Colliery Band. Well, the higher plane soprano cornet solo is next on our offerings this evening. This is the great Peter Roberts as soprano soloist, and the band is the very hard to pronounce brass band Bugingen. And they are a Swiss band, and they put out a recording a couple of years ago with Peter Roberts as soprano cornet soloist, and this is The Higher Plane. And incidentally, Stephen Buller wrote this for Peter Roberts and this recording. Peter Roberts.

Peter Roberts, soprano cornet soloist, brass band Bugingen, and the higher plane soprano cornet solo written for Peter Roberts by Stephen Buller. And the playing there was just superb, I think you will agree. Well, this is a piece of music that was written by William Hymes for the passing of James Anderson. James Anderson was a bandmaster who led the National Capital Salvation Army Band in Washington, D.C. He passed away from a very serious illness, and William Hymes wrote this to commemorate that passing, and it is This I Know, Chicago Staff Band, William Hymes' arrangement, and William Hymes conducting.

I dreamed a dream from Les Miserables, Grindthorpe Colliery Band once again, led by Richard Evans, and the very nice playing of that piece taken from Les Miserables. Well, let's listen to a Kenneth Downey arrangement, and this is played for us by the International Staff Band under Dr. Stephen Cobb, and it's Lord of All Hopefulness. Dr. Kenneth Downey's arranging, and the International Staff Band.

Lord of all hopefulness, Dr. Kenneth Downey's arranging the international staff band led by Dr. Stephen Cobb. Well, I'll leave you this evening with the Amsterdam staff band. And yes, from the Netherlands. And what a band they are, a very good band indeed. And this is a march that the Bearmaster Olive Rittman wrote for them at the time of this recording. This is called Triumphant Prospect, and it's a quick march, and Olive Rittman. I'll be with you 1 week from this evening. Thanks for listening. Take care. Bye for now.

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1: The University of Newcastle's free Law on the Beach clinic is back at Merriweather Beach, offering approachable legal advice for the local community. Now in its 23rd year, the service is run by Newcastle Law students together with the University's Legal Centre lawyers, providing guidance on a wide range of legal matters. The 2026 clinics are held every Wednesday at the Merriweather Beach Surf Life Saving Club until July 1st. No appointment is needed, although clients are encouraged to contact the University of Newcastle's Legal Centre before attending.
0: University News on 2NURFM, part of the University of Newcastle.
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Very good evening to you, and welcome to the program that features music recorded around the Hunter region, Hunter Rostrum. The clarinet is our featured instrument tonight, played by Elizabeth Lim, in music written for it by Hungarian composers. Later, we'll hear more from the Conservatorium's student concerts. Elizabeth Lim studied piano and clarinet at the Sydney Conservatorium, gaining degrees with distinction. Then she pursued advanced clarinet studies in France, Germany, and Hungary. At the time of this recording, she was lecturer in clarinet and saxophone at the Newcastle Conservatorium. Her musical partner in this program is pianist Matthew Brooks. Their first piece is a concertino by the Hungarian-born Matthias Seiber. In the 1930s, he settled in England, where, among much successful musical activity, he became involved in writing scores for films. A quirky humour can be found in his music. He contributed to the original Hoffnung Festival, and his interest in jazz is also evident. This concertino is arranged from his clarinet quintet of 1951. The five movements are toccata, variations, scherzo, recitative, and finale. Elizabeth Lim and Matthew Brooks.

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A concertino by Matthias Seiber, arranged for clarinet and piano, was played by Elizabeth Lim and Matthew Brooks. Leo Weiner was a noted composer and teacher in Hungary. His Pergi Verbunk was written in a folk style known as Verbunkus. This is music and dance originally used as a military recruiting attraction. In the revelry and intoxication, men would unwittingly sign up for the army. The form is a slow introduction, followed by a fast and wild one.

Herr Gewehrbunk by Leo Weiner. Elizabeth Lim and Matthew Brooks continue with another work by Leo Weiner, his Ballade Opus 8. This comes from his early, more romantically based style.

Ballade by Leo Vajna. The Hungarian-American composer Miklos Roza is well known for his film music. He wrote prolifically for the medium, initially in the 1930s for Korda's London films, and then he enjoyed a long career in Hollywood. His Sonatina for Clarinet Solo from 1951 has two movements, a theme and variations, followed by a fast section marked vivo and giocoso.

Miklos Roze's Sonatina for Clarinet Solo was played by Elizabeth Lim. She is joined again by pianist Matthew Brooks for Four Hungarian Dances by the 20th century composer Rezso Kokai. Among an extensive output, including many forms of orchestral, chamber and instrumental writing, he found time for songs and music for radio plays and films, as well as a professorship at the Budapest Academy. The first of these dances is his version of the military recruiting music that we encountered earlier in the programme.

0: Clarinetist Elizabeth Lim and pianist Matthew Brooks concluded their recital with four Hungarian dances by Rezo Kokai. They were recorded at the Conservatorium in 1994. In a moment, when Hunter Rostrom continues, we'll have some music from Conservatorium students.
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0: You're listening to Hunter Rostrom, and we complete tonight's program with some selections from the Conservatorium's regular concerts that gave promising instrumental and vocal students a chance to perform in public. These were all recorded in 1994. Samantha Smith and Emma Husband opened with Schumann's To a Nightingale.

Samantha Smith and Emma Husband with Schumann's To a Nightingale. Bronwyn Wells, with Catherine Davis accompanying, contributes Schubert's To Be Sung on the Waters.

Bronwyn Wells, with Catherine Davis accompanying, sang Schubert's To Be Sung on the Waters. Now, here's baritone Hang Seon Lim with Odel Mio Amato Ben.

Baritone Hans Yong Lim sang Odel Mio Amato Ben. To the piano now, as Susan Mannering plays a movement from Beethoven's Sonata, Opus 14, No. 1.

Out here, you don't mess around with second-rate gear. That's why the smart blokes head to Muswellbrook Steel. 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

That movement from Beethoven's Sonata Opus 14 No. 1 was played by Susan Mannering. Now a quartet, Go Down Moses.

The voices we heard in that quartet go down Moses were Anne Spencer, Sonia Lansdowne, Angela Higgins, and Heidi Braun. Two movements from Lennox Berkeley's Sonatina for Flute and Piano are played now by Samantha Drury and Philip Sketchley.

Lennox Berkeley's Sonatina for flute and piano was played by Samantha Drury with Philip Sketchley at the piano. A movement from Martineau's first sonata for flute and piano now is played by Rebecca Jones and Kim Withers.

0: And that movement from Martinu's first sonata for flute and piano was played by Rebecca Jones and Kim Withers. And that's all we have time for tonight in Hunter Rostrum. I'm Graham Wilson. My thanks to writer Brian Wallace. And we look forward to bringing you more music from around the concert halls of our region next Sunday evening here on 2NURFM.
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2: Hello, I'm Sarah Wiedersane. The former leader of the Australian Democrats, Natasha Stott-Despoja, has been appointed a Companion of the Order of Australia. Miss Stott-Despoja is one of nearly 950 Australians named on the King's Birthday Honours List. She's been bestowed the top honour for her service to the prevention of domestic violence and promotion of human rights. Governor-General Sam Mostyn has congratulated all those to receive an honour this year.
3: Our honours system recognises outstanding people who contribute so much to Australia. In our communities, in workplaces and across the country, recipients have made an exceptional contribution to Australia.
2: Pauline Hanson and One Nation have made history with the minor party polling ahead of Labor for the first time in history. News poll published in The Australian has One Nation on 31% of primary votes, one ahead of the Albanese government and well ahead of the coalition on 18%. Labor remains ahead on a two-party preferred basis. One Nation leader Pauline Hanson has told a Brisbane rally she has walked in the shoes of accused war criminal Ben Robert Smith. Ms Hanson told the gathering of his supporters she knows what it's like to face criminal charges after she was jailed for electoral fraud. Mr Robert Smith was not at the event. He's accused of war crimes of murder in Afghanistan, which he denies. Experts say there's no one reason for the recent increase in fatal shark attacks. A spear fisherman died after being attacked by a suspected great white in WA on Saturday. He's been identified as 35-year-old Daniel Turpin. Marine biologist Dr. Daryl McPhee says it's the fourth fatal shark attack incident in Australia this year.
4: Between 2000 and 2019, there was 1.65 fatal shark bites on average in Australia. That rose to four between 2020 and 2025.
2: The Victorian Premier has condemned a billboard campaign targeting her in the streets of Melbourne, labelling it sexist. As speculation on the future of Premier Jacinda Allen's leadership continues, a billboard sporting the slogan "Ditch the Witch" has been spotted in Melbourne's CBD. The campaign resembles a similar push against former Prime Minister Julia Gillard in 2011. In a post on social media, Ms Allen says sexism has no place in political debate. More than a million people lined the streets of Madrid as Pope Leo celebrated an open-air mass in the Spanish capital. Worshippers waved Spanish and Vatican flags and shouted, "Long live the Pope."
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2: The men's French Open final is underway with both Alexander Zverev and Flavio Cabolli chasing their first major title. Zverev is leading the first set 4-1. In NRL action, the Sharks have triumphed over the Dragons 34-12. The result marks Cronulla's third straight win. Sharks 5-8 Braden Trindle says it was a hard-fought win.
5: They're a tough footy side. We knew that we're going to come out like that. And we just gave them easy possession and couldn't get the ball back for a long time. So that made it very hard on us, but came out in the second and did a bit of work on them and scored some points.
2: Earlier, the Panthers defeated the Tigers 68-0. In the AFL, Carlton have recorded their fourth straight win, beating Essendon, while the Swans have triumphed over St Kilda by 2 points in a thriller at the SCG. That's the latest news and sport.
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10: Hello and good morning. A fresh start to your holiday Monday with morning temps getting down to 10 on the coast and 8 in the valley. Early fog across the Hunter, a partly cloudy day on the way, northwesterly winds 10 through 15 kilometres and a chance of a possible coastal shower, slight chance inland. 21 for the coast and valley. And for all the latest weather updates, head to our website at 2NURFM.com.au.
11: G'day and welcome to Wellbeing. I'm Jack Hodgins. Today, we are discussing global health with Dr. Tenmay Bigard, a lecturer in medical education and global health from the University of Newcastle. Dr. Bigard has worked all around the world in the medical field, including in India and Papua New Guinea, working with organisations such as the World Health Organization. In this episode, Dr. Bigard sheds some light into exactly what global health is and what Australia's role is in it. Hello, Tenmay, and welcome to Wellbeing.
12: Hi, Jack.
11: What does the term global health mean?
12: Global health is an area of study, research and practice that prioritizes on improving health of the whole world and achieve health equity for everyone. It is looking after the health that transcends national boundaries. It is health for all world's population and it incorporates everything from external environmental health to the individual health needs of the people. So this global health term is not new. It was evolved over several decades from previous terminologies such as international health or tropical health that were used to describe health from a global context. So that's global health now.
11: Why do some nations have better access to healthcare than, say, other nations?
12: That's a good question. Health is a human right. And if you look health as a human right, there are multiple factors that are responsible for making sure that human right is addressed properly at every level of the healthcare system of a country. So how people advocate the right to access healthcare, or whether the government supports that, or do they have the willpower to recognize health as a human right, are some of the things that we should think about. And apart from just access, availability of resources or availability of healthcare, accountability, quality, and non-discriminatory healthcare is also very crucial. And we can, and because sometimes we can have very good access, but if the quality is poor, the health of the people can suffer.
11: Why should in Australia we care about other countries in terms of health?
12: Global health emphasizes prevention at population level and is vital to improve and maintain global security. And we are all connected due to globalization. So global health is very important in terms of improving worldwide health and access to healthcare services and quality of healthcare. So I usually tell my students one good example. So imagine that there is a fire in your neighbor's house. So, and if you are not helping them, that fire may spread to your own house. And this is exactly what is happening during this pandemic. The virus spread like fire and has affected economy, livelihood of each and every country around the world, including people from Australia. So, and look at disasters like the flood and bushfires that we have in Australia due to climate change. So we cannot say that environmental degradation or like high carbon emission in some other country is none of my business. It is everyone's business. And that's why we have to look at how we that making sure that equity is addressed everywhere. Or you can see that the impact of war in Ukraine and COVID-19 both have combined to cause inflation here. So it is therefore that we have to look after the health of people around the world, and that individualistic or that exceptionalism type of approach is not a sustainable approach, and we have to look at health, global health issues that are affecting the entire world now.
11: So it sounds like, in a lot of ways, how we frame health, we can't look at it as though it's not interconnected between nations.
12: Yes. So we have to look at health from a global lens now, because environmental problems are so huge now that we cannot just say that we will stop climate change only in Australia if we reduce the carbon emission. No, we have to help the other countries achieve those targets. We have to make sure that there is access to resources and access to newer technology for everyone around the world. So we have to look at from a very broader perspective of health now.
11: What nations come to your mind that are struggling in their healthcare system at the moment?
12: So there are several nations which are struggling with their health system, mainly countries which had some long-standing ongoing conflict, or those who have not invested in the health of their population, or the countries that are that lack training institutions to improve their human resources, or many countries, even the neighboring countries like Papua New Guinea or Solomon Islands, where there is high level of corruption and generally have a poor healthcare system. Now, this is not fault of the people or not fault of the politicians alone. It is some issues are we can trace it back to colonization or the general geopolitics and several external factors that are affecting those countries. So, we have to look at improving good leadership. And we know that if there is good leadership and there is good willpower, then with minimum investment and minimum resources, some countries can do wonders in the health system.
11: Would you say that Australia has a successful health system? And if so, what makes it successful?
12: Australia does have a very successful, I'm not saying successful, but very good, exceptional healthcare system, mainly because everyone has access. The quality of health system is very good. It is free, like Medicare is providing those services. Plus, you have an option of private healthcare system where you can have several different options of what you want to choose. And with a good technology, data maintenance, everything is accessible here. So that is why Australian healthcare system is really good.
11: Are there any health struggles that come to your mind that in Australia we commonly don't have, but in other countries are quite common?
12: Okay, so healthcare system is like a machine with like several parts that join together and have to fit together and work together to function properly. And so it's really very complex healthcare system. So some countries may have very good health financing, but they may not have good human resources. Some have good human resources, but not enough pharmaceutical and healthcare technology. So those countries will see some struggle overall in their healthcare system.
11: Does economic prosperity lead to a better healthcare system? Is there that connection there? Have you seen that connection there in the global context?
12: Okay, so there is some connection, but it is not directly proportional. So there are studies conducted where they have seen patterns that improving health expenditure can improve outcomes of health. In some countries, you cannot see that pattern, because even though healthcare expenditure is good, if the other systems are not working together, like I said, that system is like a... So if there is poor governance in the healthcare system, then even with good healthcare financing, the whole system can collapse and cannot function well.
11: So does it come to education as well, like in terms of the workers in the health force?
12: Yes, and see, because health workforce is the main backbone of a healthcare system. So even with all the resources and everything, if there are no dedicated and passionate doctors or passionate nurses, midwives, and allied health professionals, which are doing all that magnificent work and that fabulous job of providing healthcare. Without human resources, you cannot expect for the healthcare system to work properly. And that's why it is necessary to keep on these people retained in the health system, to keep them happy, to give them all the access to resources that they need for their personal development, for their overall development. That's my personal opinion.
11: Have you seen a connection between, say, in countries that have less political stability, have you seen there be a lesser quality of healthcare?
12: Yes, of course. Because all the decisions, they happen from top down. So if there is a poor political system, then who is going to make those healthcare related decisions? And if there is corruption in the health in the political system itself, they are unable to implement changes that can be sustainable and provide long term solutions. And that's when world agencies like United Nations, like World Health Organization, they have to step in and provide some of the services that the government is not providing. Now, for example, UNICEF is doing a vaccination program in countries where there is political instability, and that the Save Your Children are helping with child health. So then the other global agencies have to step in, but then it becomes more and more complex, and then priorities cannot be set properly. So yes, that's an important issue to consider.
11: You're listening to Wellbeing, where we are discussing global health.
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6: You're listening to Wellbeing. My guest today is Dr. Tenmay Bigard. We touched on a little bit about the economic factor. Is it possible then for all nations to have a great healthcare system if economics isn't the absolute determining factor?
7: Yes. It comes back to the same thing, that we have to stop looking at health from an exceptionalism or individualistic approach and look at it from a very broader lens. WHO is providing all the important guidelines, procedures, and global policies. So we already know about the Sustainable Development Goals, which has 17 goals and more than 170 different indicators and targets. Everyone has to work together. We have to collaborate. We have to partner with each other and make sure that inequity is addressed at every level. And it doesn't need too much resources. And that's what I have seen. I have worked in several different countries. I have worked in India, Nepal, in Somalia, Ethiopia, and in Papua New Guinea. So I know that even with minimum resources, you can achieve a good health outcome if you have the willpower, if there is cooperation amongst the people, and there is good collaboration amongst all the stakeholders that are involved in that decision-making process in a country.
6: What countries come to your mind that are doing the best in terms of healthcare?
7: There are several countries, but one of the countries which I felt, few of the countries which I think did magnificently well in terms of maternal and child mortality, because that's my area of research. So Bangladesh has reduced maternal and child mortality faster than any other country in the world. And they did it within a span of just 12 to 13 years. So that was something world never saw. So they implemented good family planning policies, then improving supervised births, plus making sure that community health workers are involved to improve health of the children. And they did a multi-systemic approach, plus they also focused on education and gender equality. And improving women's education directly helped in improving women's autonomy and their participation in healthcare utilization and improving the health overall. And so Bangladesh is one country. Then Rwanda is another country where, if you know, Rwanda had a history of civil war. And after civil war, the initial government, which was elected, had more than 50% were women in parliament. And women in parliament is a big strength because now here in Australia we have very less representation of women in parliament. But in Rwanda they have more than 50%. And that's why they make sure that reproductive health policies, policies related to child health or age care, they can be strengthened properly. And they have also improved their health care outcomes within a very short span of time. So these are the two countries, but there are several more. There are like, these are success stories which we can discuss.
6: What is Australia doing to ensure that good global health, that they're fostering good global health?
7: Australia was doing really well before, like when I was in Papua New Guinea, I was with World Health Organization, and where Australia was funding most of the project activities there. It was a big collaboration between Australian government. But that time, Australian government aid agency was AusAid, so that AusAid was dissolved in 2014-15 by the previous Tony Abbott's government, and it was dissolved and then merged into DFAT, which was a trade organization. So then the funding became more associated with trade relationships and improving trade rather than improving the health system. And then when trade comes, then it's just direct exchange between countries, and there is no urge to improve health of the people, and just short-term health outcomes are being seen. So, yeah, Australia was doing well. It can do better, but because of the COVID pandemic, I think the whole world has changed. And right now, even the budget cuts of aid budgets have been cut for a lot of countries. And we don't know how this global health will be shaped in the future.
6: Would you say that richer nations give much thought to global health, or are they more focused on themselves?
7: This is a good question. richer countries, yes, richer countries do think about global health. But now the global health has, the scenario has changed, and now it is improving capacity. So capacity building should be the key agenda now. So instead of giving money to a country, we should train people from other countries. So bring doctors from other countries, train them, send them back. They can improve their health system, or train the workforce, or strengthen their university capacity. So that has to be. The aid has to be more effective and more accountable for both the nations. So it should not be that the rich countries are just giving large sums of money, but we don't know whether that money is being utilized by the government for the welfare and benefit of the people, or is it going in corruption. So that those things have to be considered now, and as the aid cuts are there, we have to really think of which is the best strategy that can work so that everyone can be participatory in, and everyone can benefit equally in when we think of global health issues.
6: Okay, so it sounds like in a lot of ways our role, or the role of richer countries, is to upskill lesser able countries rather than just throwing money at the problem.
7: Yes, exactly. So that donor assistance should be with a clear focus, with a very good strategy that we want to improve their capacity. We want so bring their researchers, train them, give them scholarships. That's what Australia is doing, but we need to do more. So train their workforce, train their teachers, train their healthcare staff. For example, Papua New Guinea has only one government university which trains doctors, and every year only 8 to 10 doctors are graduated from that one university. We need more. We need more of that. So why not strengthen their capacity? Maybe collaborate with their university, open branches of our universities in Papua New Guinea, so that we can train more doctors in that particular country. It will not only benefit them, it will benefit us too in the long run.
6: What would you say are the most pressing global health emergencies at the moment?
7: So at the moment, we are this pandemic is the biggest threat which is affecting a lot of countries. Plus, the war and conflicts that are happening in different parts of the world. So we know about Ukrainian war, but there is, the conflict has also started to gain momentum in Afghan region. Syrian war is still there. There is war in Yemen. So these conflicts have to stop, or at least that impact should be reduced. So there is a lot of refugee health crisis in the neighboring countries in those particular regions. So those are the biggest threats right now, which I feel.
6: In a country like Australia, we focus a lot on mental health. Is mental health something that is, on the global scale, something that is focused on a lot?
7: Unfortunately, in low and middle income countries, mental health is not really addressed in their population policies or in their global policies. Due to many reasons, like there is stigma associated with mental health disorders in low and middle income countries. Plus, there is lack of participation from all the sides. So, like, there is no demand from the people, and plus a lot of ignorance around mental health issues of the community. So mental health is always going to be still, there is still a long way to go. Plus, they do have priorities. So maternal mortality or child mortality, communicable diseases are highly prevalent there. So they don't have enough resources to put into reducing mental health-related illness in those countries.
6: You're listening to Wellbeing, a nationally distributed radio show and podcast. My guest today is Dr. Tenmay Bagard, where we are discussing global health. Is there any kind of gender divide when it comes to access to good healthcare?
7: Yes. So good health and so gender equity is an issue in a lot of low and middle income countries, mainly because women don't have that autonomy. So autonomy means decision making capacity to go and seek healthcare or to utilize healthcare. And some of my research, which I have done on this topic, shows that if you improve women's education, if you improve their participation in paid employment, so the paid employment gives them financial autonomy, or if you give them more opportunities to participate in leadership or in parliament, then you can see healthcare utilization is improved. You can see reduction in maternal mortality, child mortality, and so on. But also, gender-based violence is an issue everywhere. Even high-income countries like Australia, we do have a high prevalence of gender-based violence, and that does affect healthcare utilization for women, because women who suffer from domestic violence, they might not seek healthcare immediately, and that is a hard reality.
6: In lower income countries, when it comes to sexual education, what is the quality of that education?
7: Quality, in low income countries, there is almost no existing curriculum or no structured approach towards sex education or improving sex education, even in adolescents. So they are far, far behind in improving sex education. And that is why we see a lot of gender-based violence in these countries, especially when it comes to sexual violence or child abuse, which is highly prevalent there. And because sex education is because cultural factors are influencing these things, because even if the government wants to implement some sexual education curriculum in the schools or in colleges, there is a direct opposition from the religious institutions, from the cultural beliefs, and even the teachers are reluctant to teach about sex in those schools. So sex education is quite limited to private schools or high income families who have good access to very good schools, very good high private schools.
6: overall, across the globe, how affordable is it to get good healthcare?
7: Affordable, yes. In a lot of countries, there is affordable healthcare because of the universal healthcare system and investment in primary healthcare system by a lot of countries like the United Nations and WHO. We do have affordability, but not necessarily accessibility and not necessarily good quality of healthcare. So affordable healthcare and quality of healthcare are two different things, and that's the problem. So for example, in India, health is very, very affordable. So and even the waiting period is not much. So if a person has a hernia, so for example, they can get it done within $200 or $300. But the problem is quality. Then quality is available, but paying more money, and then that affordability is not that sustainable. Plus, affordability related to cancer or diseases like which are chronic in nature, their affordability suffers in some of the countries. And I have seen some families go from being very rich to suddenly a poor family just because they could not afford the chemotherapies or the radiotherapies for a long time.
6: So in a lot of ways, we should be focusing on not just necessarily the price level of healthcare, but the quality mm-hmm. of the
7: quality,
6: healthcare.
7: Yes. And all things are important. Again, I say that it's like a machine. All components have to work together. So we can have quality of healthcare, but if there are access issues, it can pose another problem. So maybe there is good quality, but then the geographical area is such that the people cannot access the healthcare facility easily. Then that becomes a problem.
6: So in closing, all that we've discussed for the listeners that are listening on the radio right now, what would be the take-home that you'd want them to get from this interview?
7: So I want the listeners to take home a very few key messages. The first thing is health is a human right. Second is health should be looked from a global perspective rather than from an individualistic view. And because we all are connected to each other, and we have to look after our neighbors, we have to look after each other, so that health becomes a recognizable tool for everyone. And the third thing is we have to make sure that equity is addressed at always. So every policy, every step we take, every time we think about health of other countries, we have to think about equity. And equity is where everything should end and start both.
6: Well, it was fantastic having you on the show today, Tarmaine.
7: Thank you very much, Jack.
6: My guest today was Dr. Tenmay Bagard, lecturer in global health from the University of Newcastle. And if you like this content, check out the Wellbeing podcast for more. Thank you for listening. I'm Jack Hodgins, and all of us at Wellbeing wish you well.

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Tyres worn, grip gone and timers poor. 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
1: Good evening, I'm Sarah Wiedersheim. The Prime Minister's approval rating has slumped to its lowest level since winning office. According to the latest news poll, just 36% of Australians are satisfied with Anthony Albanese's performance, while 60% are dissatisfied. The poll published in The Australian also shows an overwhelming majority of voters believe Australian politics is overdue for a big shake-up, with One Nation the country's most popular political party. One Nation leader Pauline Hanson has told Sky News people are fed up with Mr Albanese's lies.
2: We see those lies constantly coming out of our Prime Minister's mouth. And he says, you know, your power bill's going to go down by $275 a year. No, I didn't fall off the stage. No, well, this wasn't our policy, but we've just changed our position. Now it goes on and on and on.
1: 948 Australians have made this year's King's Birthday Honours list. Among the recipients honoured this year is former Senator for South Australia and former leader of the Australian Democrats, Natasha Stott Despoja. She's been awarded a Companion of the Order of Australia for her service to the prevention of domestic, family and sexual violence and promotion of human rights. Police in India allege a Melbourne maths teacher and beloved father was murdered by his brother. 66-year-old Sunil Sharma was first reported missing on May the 22nd after travelling to India to sell two investment properties. Mr Sharma's brother has now been charged with his alleged murder. It's believed he was drugged and killed with a baseball bat before his body was dumped in a canal. Pakistani mediators have met with Iran's foreign minister in Tehran to discuss peace talks with the US. The meeting has been held as the US and Iran exchange fresh missile strikes, further testing a shaky ceasefire. US President Donald Trump has been saying for months Iran is begging to make a deal, but he's told NBC the Gulf state is too proud to concede.
3: I think they can't believe they're in the situation where they've been virtually decapitated.
4: But if they're so desperate, Mr. President, why haven't they said yes to the terms you're proposing?
3: Strong, they're proud.
1: The family of a spear fisherman who died after attacked by a shark off WA's south coast have paid tribute to the 35-year-old. Daniel Turpin is the third spearfisher to be killed by a shark in Australia in 3 weeks. His family has remembered him as an adored husband, son, brother and uncle who had a lifelong love for the ocean. And Australia's energy minister will fly to Germany this week for climate talks ahead of COP31 later this year. Chris Bowen will use the trip to visit Europe's biggest commercial sustainable aviation fuel production site.
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1: A dominant second half has seen the Sharks beat the Dragons 34-12, moving them into sixth spot on the NRL ladder. Earlier, the Penrith Panthers humiliated the West Tigers 68-0. Tigers coach Benji Marshall says his side's performance was embarrassing.
5: I don't usually apologise to our fans and members, but that performance was just unacceptable in terms of what we expect and the way we want to perform. I'm actually surprised they stuck around as long as they did today.
1: In the AFL, the Swans have scored a 2-point win against St Kilda at the SCG. Sydney were behind until the final minute, snatching the game from the Saints in a Sunday thriller. The Blues have beaten the Bombers 67-72. In the Super Netball, the Melbourne Mavericks have beaten the Melbourne Vixens 59-50, while the GWS Giants have gone down to the West Coast Fever by one goal.
6: Did you know most women diagnosed with breast cancer have no family history? 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
11: Hello and good morning. A fresh start to your holiday Monday with morning temps getting down to 10 on the coast and 8 in the valley. Early fog across the Hunter, a partly cloudy day on the way, northwesterly winds 10 through 15 kilometres and a chance of a possible coastal shower, slight chance inland. 21 for the coast and valley. And for all the latest weather updates, head to our website at 2NURFM.com.au.

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1: Hello, I'm Sarah Wiedersane. Former Australian of the Year and pioneering medical researcher Professor Richard Scollier has died at the age of 59. Professor Scollier was diagnosed with an aggressive form of brain cancer in 2023 and only given months to live. But against the odds, he lived for a further 3 years after undergoing experimental treatment. In an open letter he penned before his death, Professor Scollier said his life was one filled with happiness, optimism, opportunity and passion. Professor Scollier is survived by his wife and 3 children. Gender equality advocate and former Senator Natasha Stott Despoja is one of almost 950 Australians named on the King's Birthday Honours List. Miss Stott Despoja has been bestowed the Companion of the Order of Australia for her service to the prevention of domestic violence and promotion of human rights. Adelaide-born Professor Terence Tao has been recognised for his service to mathematical sciences and academia. Governor-General Sam Mostyn says all recipients have made an exceptional contribution to our nation.
2: Just like those honoured across the past 50 years, the service and achievement of those we honour today, whether in the community and public service, industry and academia, science, the arts and sport, they all help shape our nation.
1: A new poll shows Prime Minister Anthony Albanese's approval rating has slumped to its lowest level since elected to office. 60% of Australians have told the News Poll survey they're dissatisfied with Mr. Albanese's performance. One Nation leader Pauline Hanson has defended Barnaby Joyce following his housing policy blunder. Mr. Joyce incorrectly said the party wanted to force permanent residents to sell their homes during a TV interview last week. Senator Hanson has told Sky News he quickly corrected himself.
3: Once Barnaby got that information, he went back on. He said, look, I need to clarify this. And good on him. I think it's right. He did the right thing. And he clarified it, said, no, it's not to do with permanent residents.
1: Police in India say Victorian schoolteacher Sunil Sharma, who's been missing for more than a fortnight, has been murdered. As Nine News reporter Selena Zhang reports, his brother has been charged with murder.
4: The 66-year-old had been a teacher at a school in Melbourne's northeast for 13 years, and last month he'd travelled to India to sell 2 investment properties so he could retire. Police in India yesterday arrested 4 people over his disappearance. Sunil's brother, his brother's wife and son, as well as a property dealer. And police say Sunil's brother spiked his drink with sleeping pills before killing him with a baseball bat.
1: And Pakistani mediators have met with Iran's foreign minister in Tehran to discuss peace talks with the US.
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1: The Sydney Swans have come from behind to beat St Kilda at the death, 104-102 in the AFL.
5: Sarong, preferred side, goal! A Sydney goal! To rip out the hearts of the Saints and rip away the game.
1: That call heard on 7. Carlton have beaten Essendon 72-67. The Penrith Panthers have recorded their biggest win of the NRL season, humiliating the Tigers 68-0. Cronulla have defeated St George Illawarra 32-12 at Shark Park. The Sharks had trailed 6-12 at halftime, but 2 tries in 2 minutes to Britton Nigakora and Will Kennedy put the home team in front. And Mercedes F1 driver Kimi Antonelli has taken pole position for the Monaco Grand Prix.
0: University News.
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10: Hello and good morning. A fresh start to your holiday Monday with morning temps getting down to 10 on the coast and 8 in the valley. Early fog across the Hunter, a partly cloudy day on the way. Northwesterly winds 10 through 15 kilometres and a chance of a possible coastal shower, slight chance inland. 21 for the coast and valley. And for all the latest weather updates, head to our website at 2NURFM.com.au.

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1: Hello, I'm Sarah Wiedersehen. Former Australian of the Year and acclaimed melanoma expert Professor Richard Scollier has died. He was diagnosed with brain cancer in 2023 and defied the terrible odds for 3 years after undergoing experimental treatment. It was his wish to announce his own death via an open letter. In his final message, he urged all Australians to pursue their dreams with passion, humility, love and compassion. Professor Scollier was 59. The Prime Minister's approval rating has slumped to its lowest level since winning office. According to the latest news poll, just 36% of Australians are satisfied with Anthony Albanese's performance, while 60% are dissatisfied. The poll, published in The Australian, also shows an overwhelming majority of voters believe Australian politics is overdue for a big shake-up with One Nation, the country's most popular political party. One Nation leader Pauline Hanson has told Sky News people are fed up with Mr Albanese's lies.
2: We see those lies constantly coming out of our Prime Minister's mouth, and he says, you know, your power bill's going to go down by $275 a year. No, I didn't fall off the stage. No, well, this wasn't our policy, but we've just changed our position. Now it goes on and on and on.
1: 948 Australians have made this year's King's Birthday Honours List. Among the recipients honoured this year is former Senator for South Australia and former leader of the Australian Democrats, Natasha Stott Despoja. She's been awarded a Companion of the Order of Australia for her service to the prevention of domestic, family and sexual violence and promotion of human rights. Pakistani mediators have met with Iran's foreign minister in Tehran to discuss peace talks with the US. The meeting has been held as the US and Iran exchanged fresh missile strikes, further testing a shaky ceasefire. US President Donald Trump has been saying for months Iran is begging to make a deal, but he's told NBC the Gulf state is too proud to concede.
3: I think they can't believe they're in the situation where they've been virtually decapitated.
4: But if they're so desperate, Mr. President, why haven't they said yes to the terms you're proposing?
3: Strong, they're proud. There are things they never thought they'd be doing that they're going to have to do.
1: The family of a spear fisherman who died after attacked by a shark off WA's south coast have paid tribute to the 35-year-old. Daniel Turpin is the third spearfisher to be killed by a shark in Australia in 3 weeks. His family has remembered him as an adored husband, son, brother and uncle who had a lifelong love for the ocean. And Australia's energy minister will fly to Germany

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Convenient parking, seamless check-in, and over 250 flights a week. Easy, local, sorted. That's the Nui way.

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1: Hello, I'm Sarah Wiedersehen. Former Australian of the Year and pioneering medical researcher Professor Richard Scollier has died at the age of 59. Professor Scollier was diagnosed with an aggressive form of brain cancer in 2023 and only given months to live. But against the odds, he lived for a further 3 years after undergoing experimental treatment. In an open letter he penned before his death, Professor Scollier said his life was one filled with happiness, optimism, opportunity and passion. Professor Scollier is survived by his wife and 3 children. Gender equality advocate and former Senator Natasha Stott-Despoja is one of almost 950 Australians named on the King's Birthday Honours List. Ms Stott-Despoja has been bestowed the Companion of the Order of Australia for her service to the prevention of domestic violence and promotion of human rights. Adelaide-born Professor Terence Tao has been recognised for his service to mathematical sciences and academia. Governor-General Sam Mostyn says all recipients have made an exceptional contribution to our nation.
2: Just like those honoured across the past 50 years, the service and achievement of those we honour today, whether in the community and public service, industry and academia, science, the arts and sport, they all help shape our nation.
1: A new poll shows Prime Minister Anthony Albanese's approval rating has slumped to its lowest level since elected to office. 60% of Australians have told the News Poll survey they're dissatisfied with Mr Albanese's performance. One Nation leader Pauline Hanson has defended Barnaby Joyce following his housing policy blunder. Mr Joyce incorrectly said the party wanted to force permanent residents to sell their homes during a TV interview last week. Senator Hanson has told Sky News he quickly corrected himself.
3: Once Barnaby got that information, he went back on. He said, look, I need to clarify this. And good on him. I think it's right. He did the right thing. And he clarified it, said, no, it's not to do with permanent residents.
1: Police in India say Victorian schoolteacher Sunil Sharma, who's been missing for more than a fortnight, has been murdered. As Nine News reporter Selena Zhang reports, his brother has been charged with murder.
4: The 66-year-old had been a teacher at a school in Melbourne's northeast for 13 years, and last month he'd travelled to India to sell 2 investment properties so he could retire. Police in India yesterday arrested 4 people over his disappearance. Sunil's brother, his brother's wife and son, as well as a property dealer. And police say Sunil's brother spiked his drink with sleeping pills before killing him with a baseball bat.
1: And Pakistani mediators have met with Iran's foreign minister in Tehran to discuss peace talks with the US.
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1: The Sydney Swans have come from behind to beat St Kilda at the death, 104-102 in the AFL.
5: Sarong, preferred side, goal! A Sydney goal to rip out the hearts of the Saints and rip away the game.
1: That call heard on 7. Carlton have beaten Essendon 72-67. The Penrith Panthers have recorded their biggest win of the NRL season, humiliating the Tigers 68-0. Cronulla have defeated St George Illawarra 32-12 at Shark Park. The Sharks had trailed 6-12 at half time, but 2 tries in 2 minutes to Britton Nigokora and Will Kennedy put the home team in front. And Mercedes F1 driver Kimi Antonelli has taken pole position for the Monaco Grand Prix.
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10: Hello and good morning. A fresh start to your holiday Monday with morning temps getting down to 10 on the coast and 8 in the valley. Early fog across the Hunter, a partly cloudy day on the way, northwesterly winds 10 through 15 kilometres and a chance of a possible coastal shower, slight chance inland. 21 for the coast and valley. And for all the latest weather updates, head to our website at 2NURFM.com.au.

traffic, tolls, trains, no thanks. Fly direct from Newcastle Airport. Convenient parking, seamless check-in, and over 250 flights a week. Easy, local, sorted. That's the Nui way.

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1: Good morning, I'm Dusty Fitzpatrick. Former Australian of the Year and pioneering medical researcher Professor Richard Scollier has died. Sarah Wiedersehen reports.
2: Professor Richard Scollier was diagnosed with a grade 4 glioblastoma in 2023 and given just months to live, but he defied the terrible odds to live well beyond the grim prognosis after undergoing experimental treatment. He bravely fought the disease in the public eye, capturing the heart of the nation through sharing his powerful message of hope and perseverance. The acclaimed melanoma expert was named Australian of the Year in 2024, alongside his colleague at the Melanoma Institute, Professor Georgina Long. In his final message penned before his death, Professor Scollier urged all Australians to pursue their dreams and passions with humility, love and compassion. He was 59. Sarah Wiedersehen reporting.
1: Almost 950 Australians have been honoured in this year's King's Birthday Honours List. Gender equality advocate and former Senator Nastasia Stott-Despoja is one of five to be bestowed the Companion of the Order of Australia. Others recognised on the list include former New South Wales Premier Maurice Yemmer and the late former Federal MP Dr Katie Allen. An overwhelming majority of voters believe Australian politics is overdue for a big shake-up. The latest News Poll survey shows primary support for One Nation sits 1 point ahead of Labor at 31%. Almost 70% of those surveyed endorsed a dramatic change in the political status quo. It also shows Prime Minister Anthony Albanese's approval rating has slumped to its lowest level since he was elected to office. A man killed after being attacked by a shark off WA's south coast has been identified. 35-year-old Daniel Turpin was spearfishing with his family when he was mauled by a suspected 4.5-metre shark off the coast near Albany yesterday. Mr Turpin's family says he had a lifelong love and deep respect for the ocean. The member for Albany, Scott Gleary, says his death will be felt hard by the entire community.
3: It's devastating. It's got a really big ripple effect through us. It's not 6 degrees of separation, it's a lot narrower in Albany. Everybody knows everybody.
1: Police in India say a missing Melbourne maths teacher and beloved father was murdered by his brother. 66-year-old Sunil Sharma was reported missing on the 22nd of May after travelling to India to sell two investment properties. And more than 1 million people have lined the streets of Madrid as Pope Leo held an open-air mass in the Spanish capital. Turning now to finance, one Australian dollar is buying 70.4 US cents.
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1: Alexander Zverev has been crowned the French Open champion, Craig Gabriel reports.
4: After more than 4.25 hours, Alexander Zverev was lying on his back on court Philippe Chatrier sobbing. The German had realised a dream. He'd become a Grand Slam champion for the first time. Zverev had been hoping desperately for this moment, and when Flavio Cobolli sent a return out on championship point, Zverev dropped to the court. He's the first German man in the Open era to win Roland Garros. The score 6-1, 4-6, 6-4. 4-6-7-6-1. Craig Gabriel, Paris.
1: In AFL, the Swans have scored a 2-point win against St Kilda at the SCG. Sydney were behind until the final minute, snatching the game from the Saints in a Sunday thriller. The Blues recorded their fourth win in a row, beating the Bombers 67-72. NRL and the Tigers have gone down to the Panthers 68-0. That's the latest news and sport.
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8: Hello and good morning. A fresh start to your holiday Monday with morning temps getting down to 10 on the coast and 8 in the valley. Early fog across the Hunter, a partly cloudy day on the way, northwesterly winds 10 through 15 kilometres and a chance of a possible coastal shower, slight chance inland. 21 for the coast and valley. And for all the latest weather updates, head to our website at 2NURFM.com.au.

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1: Good morning, I'm Dusty Fitzpatrick. Former Australian of the Year Professor Richard Scolyer is being remembered as a pioneer following his death at the age of 59. The medical researcher was diagnosed with an aggressive form of brain cancer in 2023 and was given just months to live. He defied the odds to live well beyond the prognosis, undergoing experimental treatment. In his final message penned before his death, Professor Scolyer urged all Australians to pursue their dreams with humility, love and compassion. The former leader of the Australian Democrats, Natasha Scott-Despoja, has been appointed a Companion of the Order of Australia. Ms. Scott-Despoja is one of 950 Australians named on the King's Birthday Honours List. She's been bestowed the top honour for her service to the prevention of domestic violence and promotion of human rights. Governor-General Sam Mostyn has congratulated all those to receive an honour.
2: Our honours system recognises outstanding people who contribute so much to Australia. In our communities, in workplaces and across the country, recipients have made an exceptional contribution to Australia.
1: Detectives have released footage of a man they want to speak to in relation to the alleged kidnapping and murder of a Sydney grandfather. Chris Bagzarian's body was found near a golf club in Pitt Town more than a week after he was snatched from his North Ryde home earlier this year. Police believe the 85-year-old was taken in a case of mistaken identity. An investigation's underway after a home invasion in Sydney's west. Police say four people broke into the Merrylands property armed with machetes and a firearm. A 22-year-old male occupant of the home's been treated for a serious injury to his hand. The Prime Minister's approval rating has slumped to its lowest level since he won office. According to the latest news poll, just 36% of Australians are satisfied with Anthony Albanese's performance, while 60% are dissatisfied. The survey also shows an overwhelming majority of voters believe Australian politics is overdue for a big shake-up. One Nation leader Pauline Hanson has doubled down on her pledge to end what she calls mass migration. The Prime Minister has struck out at Senator Hanson for targeting migrants. He says without foreign workers, the health and aged care system would collapse. But Ms. Hanson says the government is wrong to think tax incentives have caused the housing crisis.
3: Lack of housing is due to mass migration they've allowed to come into the country.
1: Also making news, data shows nearly 400 daycare centres across New South Wales are failing to meet national quality standards. In finance, one Australian dollar is currently buying 70.36 US cents.
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4: Good morning. The Cronulla Sharks have overturned a six-point halftime deficit to defeat the Dragons at home in round 14. They ran in five unanswered second-half tries to win 34-12 in the Shire. Earlier, the Panthers demolished the Tigers 68-0 for the club's biggest win in history. Alexander Zverev has won his first major tennis title, taking out the French Open. The German beat Italian Flavio Cobolli in five sets in the final at Roland Garros. Kimi Antonelli has extended his lead in Formula One, taking out the Monaco Grand Prix ahead of Lewis Hamilton. Oscar Piastri finished fourth. And Australia has been crowned winner of the Women's Rugby Sevens World Championship, defeating New Zealand in the final in Bordeaux 26-19. Henry Hutchison, Isabella Nasser and Madison Levi have been named in World Rugby's Dream Teams after their standout personal seasons. That's sport. I'm Mike Pearsall.
1: That's news and sport.
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8: Hello and good morning. A fresh start to your holiday Monday with morning temps getting down to 10 on the coast and 8 in the valley. Early fog across the Hunter, a partly cloudy day on the way. Northwesterly winds 10 through 15 kilometres and a chance of a possible coastal shower. Slight chance inland. 21 for the coast and valley. And for all the latest weather updates, head to our website at 2NURFM.com.au.

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1: It's 6 o'clock. Good morning. I'm Dusty Fitzpatrick. Former Australian of the Year Professor Richard Scollier has lost his battle with cancer, dying in Sydney at the age of 59. The renowned pathologist was diagnosed with brain cancer in 2023 and survived 3 years by undergoing a radical world-first treatment. His pioneering work as both a researcher and as patient zero has triggered a new clinical trial in the United States for future brain cancer patients. Professor Scollier is being remembered as a fighter whose legacy will live on for years to come.
2: Well, I guess I'm committed to try and make a difference, and yeah, you work hard, you can and think big, be bold.
1: He's survived by his wife and 3 children. A fatal crash has forced the closure of southbound lanes on the M1 Pacific at Arimba. Emergency services were called to the scene to report a ute and sedan had collided. The male sedan driver died at the scene, with the ute driver taken to hospital. Traffic's being diverted via the old Pacific Highway. Police are appealing for public assistance to find a man they want to speak to in relation to the alleged fatal kidnapping of a Sydney grandfather. 4 people have been charged over the death of 85-year-old Chris Bagsarian. Detectives are looking for a man of Mediterranean or Middle Eastern appearance with long brown hair and a beard, who was spotted in Sydney's southwest shortly before Mr. Bagsarian was abducted. Dozens of mourners have attended a funeral for Sydney crime boss Lorenzo Lamalu at Lekemba Mosque in Sydney's west. Jamel Wells has more.
3: The funeral was moved to Lekemba Mosque after shots were fired into another venue originally advertised as the location. Lamalu was gunned down in Vietnam in May in an attack that 2 Samoan men have confessed to on Vietnamese television. Police believe he was head of the Coconut Cartel, a gang involved in tit-for-tat shootings with the Alamedine family. His death has heightened gangland tensions, with police fearing reprisal attacks. Jamel Wills reporting.
1: Former New South Wales Premier Maurice Yemmer and veteran broadcaster Fran Kelly are among 949 Australians who've been honoured in this year's King's Birthday Honours list. Yemmer was appointed an Officer of the Order of Australia for his post-political work with community sports and children's charities. Sydney drivers are being reminded of changed traffic conditions on the Warringah Freeway. Permanent changes are now in place at the Brook Street on-ramp, meaning motorists can no longer access the Harbour Tunnel and Military Road Falcon Street off-ramp southbound. And almost 400 daycare centres across the state are failing to meet national quality standards, according to new data. In finance, one Aussie dollar buying 70 US cents.
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4: Alexander Zverev has finally won his maiden major tennis title. Craig Gabriel reports from the French Open.
5: Alexander Zverev bookended the final score with 6-1 sets as he defeated Flavio Cobolli to win Roland Garros 6-1, 4-6, 6-4, 6-7, 6-1 in 4 hours 16 minutes. He wondered and hoped if he would get the chance to lift a Grand Slam trophy, having lost 3 previous finals, but this was his best chance, and boy did he have to fight for it. Cobolli put up an incredibly spirited effort, but in the end he was running out of gas as Zverev hung on. Craig Gabriel, Paris.
4: Tigers coach Benji Marshall has described his team's performance as embarrassing after being thrashed 68-0 by the Panthers. The Cronulla Sharks have defeated the Dragons 34-12, and the Maroons will name their team for Origin 2 at 9 o'clock this morning. That's sport. I'm Mike Pearsall.
1: It's 6:04. That's news and sport.
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7: Hello and good morning. A fresh start to your holiday Monday with morning temps getting down to 10 on the coast and 8 in the valley. Early fog across the Hunter, a partly cloudy day on the way, northwesterly winds 10 through 15 kilometres and a chance of a possible coastal shower, slight chance inland. 21 for the coast and valley. And for all the latest weather updates, head to our website at 2NURFM.com.au.

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2: The University of Newcastle's free Law on the Beach clinic is back at Merriweather Beach, offering approachable legal advice for the local community. Now in its 23rd year, the service is run by Newcastle Law students together with the university's Legal Centre lawyers, providing guidance on a wide range of legal matters. The 2026 clinics are held every Wednesday at the Merriweather Beach Surf Lifesaving Club until July 1st. No appointment is needed, although clients are encouraged to contact the University of Newcastle's Legal Centre before attending.
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1: It's 7 o'clock. Good morning. I'm Dusty Fitzpatrick. The Prime Minister is remembering Professor Richard Scollier as a remarkable man with one of the nation's biggest hearts. The former Australian of the Year has lost his battle with brain cancer, dying in Sydney at the age of 59. Diagnosed in 2023 and given only months to live, Professor Scollier outlived his prognosis undergoing experimental treatment. Anthony Albanese says he inspired all of us through his courage, and his name will be spoken when a cure to brain cancer is found. Ukraine's president has arrived in the United Kingdom for defence talks just hours after a drone assault targeting military sites near St. Petersburg. Volodymyr Zelensky will make a plea for urgent ammunition deliveries from allied nations after the Russian president denied his latest peace proposal. Speaking on Sky, Zelensky maintains he wants to end the war in the quickest and easiest way possible.
2: I'm ready for any kind of format with mediation of Americans, better Americans and Europeans, or only Europeans, or just bilateral, doesn't matter. What matters, to stop it as quick as possible.
1: Tensions have spiked in the Middle East as the conflict enters its 100th day following direct Iranian missile strikes on Israeli territory. Tehran launched the retaliatory waves after Israel carried out a deadly airstrike on a militant command centre in Beirut. US President Donald Trump has stated American troops will remain deployed in the region until the war is resolved. Back home, and police on the Central Coast are investigating a fatal head-on crash which has blocked southbound lanes of the M1. Initial inquiries suggest a sedan was travelling north in the southbound lane when it struck an oncoming ute at Arimba. Detectives have established a crime scene while diversions are in place via the Old Pacific Highway. A charity which flies sick children from the bush to the city for treatment is welcoming a funding commitment from the state government. $600,000 has been allocated and guaranteed for Little Wings in the next state budget. Chief Executive Claire Pearson has told James Willis while the money's welcome, the organisation needs more certainty.
3: Our current funding just allows us to focus on our work, our mission, and to support these families and not constantly have to chase, you know, that support and that security. So we're very grateful for this year, and we're hoping that it is something that does become recurrent and allows us to just really focus and plan.
1: Also making news, figures show a spike in data centre construction in New South Wales and Victoria has overtaken the scale of the last decade's mining boom, and celebrated broadcaster and musician James Valentine's been honoured on the annual King's Birthday list following his death. In finance, one Australian dollar is buying 70.3 US cents.
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4: The Sharks have posted 5 unanswered tries in the second half to run down the Dragons in a 34-12 victory in the Shire. Earlier, the Panthers thrashed the Tigers 68-0, the third biggest margin in history. Tigers coach Benji Marshall says they played brain-dead football.
5: I'm actually surprised they stuck around as long as they did, because it was clear to me from the start we weren't there.
4: Marshall talking about the Tigers fans there. The Maroons will name their team for Origin 2 this morning. Reports claim Reece Walsh is set for a recall to the bench at the expense of Ezra Mann. In tennis, Alexander Zverev has won the French Open final, beating Flavio Caboli in 5 sets at Roland Garros. The Swans have pulled off a miracle escape in the AFL, overturning a more than 30-point deficit against St Kilda. And Australia has defeated New Zealand to claim the Women's Rugby Sevens World Championship in Bordeaux. That's sport. I'm Mike Pearsall.
1: It's 7:04. And that's the latest news in sport.
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10: Hello, good morning. Some cloud cover expected to continue across Newcastle and the Hunter, and you may notice in some parts of the valley still some fog around as well. Medium chance of showers in the lower Hunter as the day rolls on today, with a slight chance elsewhere and some light winds. Tops of 21 degrees for the coast. Most of the Hunter Valley experiencing pretty much kind of about the same. Right now at Charlestown, 11 degrees, 8 degrees right now for you at Kersley. Not that there's much of it, but we'll check the traffic anyway. Most of the major roads are looking good if you're out and about doing a bit of long weekend driving around. Hunter Expressway is good in and out of the valley, down towards the central coast of Sydney's pretty good as well. And we're okay around Raymond Terrace and also to Hannell Street if you're making your way in towards the Hunter today. G'day, Mark Rook in for Todd Sargent for the next couple of days. Here's an extra couple of long weekend days coming your way. In the meanwhile, we are in the middle, as you probably noticed, a hot hits long weekend. So hot, can't touch the computer screen where the songs live, if you know what I mean. Let's fire it up this morning with Barnes and Cold Chisel. And Forever Now at 2NURFM.

You know that feeling. Tyres worn, grip gone and timers poor. Relax. Mobile Tummy Tyres come to you. No downtime, no hassles, better grip, safer stops, no stress. Just peace of mind. Chaka, chaka.

0: Yeah, there's a hot hitter right there from Elton. And sad songs, Say Too Much, at 2NURFM, we'll say so much rather. Mark in for Todd for the next couple of mornings, and I hope you have a fantastic long weekend. Maybe you got some really cool stuff on the way today. We will get into the birthdays in a moment. Quite often when we have the long weekend, is there birthdays? No, we do the birthdays every day of the year, including Christmas and Boxing Day as well, and of course the King's long birthday, long weekend. But you know the thing we're in the middle of. We'll do those for you in a couple of moments. If you are heading around the country for today, maybe a bit of travelling is on the scene for you. A quick look at what's happening around the country for this morning. Brisbane, the Gold Coast, some rain at 23 degrees. Sydney expecting a partly cloudy 20 today. Canberra, windy at just 15 there. Melbourne, windy and 17 today. Hobart, 16 and mostly sunny across most of Tassie. Adelaide, 19 and mostly sunny there. Perth, some rain and a windy old 21 degrees. And the only one that's really bucking the trend, no big surprise, up in Darwin at the top end. Mostly sunny, bit of cloud cover, but a good old wintry 31 degrees. More hot hits on the way. Billy Joel, Belinda Carlisle, and a little tag team effort from Robert Palmer and UB40 as they put their spin on a Bob Dylan classic. But that's on the way soon. In the meanwhile, we'll get into the birthdays next to 2 in URFM.
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Partly cloudy today. Still a bit of fog around parts of the Hunter and tops of 21 degrees. Time to fire up that birthday box, and what a fantastic prize too. If you're the winner for the month of June, you and three friends could be off to a Hunter Valley cooking school, whether it's Greek, Thai, how about some smoking ribs or just brisket. You could be cooking all of that with your mates and, of course, having a great time and not forgetting the tasting as well. So a chance to learn some, to cook some delicious food for the winner of our birthday box today. Let's get into the birthdays. G'day, Harry Black at Redhead. Happy birthday for a much-loved father, brother, pop and friend to all. Continue to rock your 90s. Love from Steve and the family. Good on you, Harry. From Butterbar, Knox Matthews. Have a great birthday today. Love from Poppy Pico and Shelley. And it's a happy 30th birthday to Lily Holmes at Clarencetown. Love from BJ, Jada, Adley, Mum and all the mob. From Corlette, Paul Bills. Happy birthday. Love you forever. From Vianney, Casey Utteridge from Thornton. The Case Man. Have a wonderful day from Nonna and Grandfather. Also Raymond Harrison at Cross Inn, South Australia. I hope you're listening to us on the app there, Ray. A bit early, but that's all right. From Gawler Bell. Happy Belly Button Day. Love Donna, Ross, Cameron, Emma and Zeus. And finally, it is a happy birthday to Scott Zachary from Black Hill. From Mick and Marge, you're all in the draw for that birthday box prize. How cool is that? A couple of famous folks that are would have been celebrating birthdays for today. Oh, the great Jerry Stiller. You know him. You know him as Mr. Costanza, Frank Costanza in Seinfeld. Nancy Sinatra, 86 today. That big hit from Nancy. These boots are made for walking. Boz Scaggs, another great US singer-songwriter with a Lido Shuffle. We're All Alone, the rest of the hits as well. He is turning 82 today. And a couple of other things that happened. The largest pizza delivery was made by Papa John's Pizza. They served, wait for it, 13,500 to the Nasco Shipyard in California in 2006. Just don't send me the bill. And here in Newcastle and the Hunter, you remember this, the big storms of 2007, the worst storms and flooding we'd had in 30 years of the Hunter, sadly lost to the nine people in that one, but we most, know it as the Pasha Bolka storm. Remember that one, that's for sure. Another lady, finally, that was celebrating a birthday today. She is 75 today. The great Bonnie Tyler, those hits, you know them. It's a Heartache. Total Eclipse of the Heart, the big smash, was written by Jim Steinman. And, of course, another hit that was co-written by Jim Steinman for Bonnie. You remember this as we continue our Hot Hits long weekend. It's Holding Out for a Hero. That's the birthday box. If you're in the draw, good on you. If you're not yet for the month of June, head up to our website, get yourself in there. You've got a couple of weeks at 2NURFM.com.au.

0: Good times, the great music at 2NUR FM 103.7. It's our hot hits. Long weekend. I tell you what, there is another one for you right there, that is for sure. Of course, Billy Joel, A Matter of Trust, from an album called The Bridge. And that was the big 1986 album, took him all across the world, including here in Australia. And those now memorable concerts he did in the then USSR. So we get a chance to check those out. Well worth a look. We'll take a look at your coastal forecast in the next couple of moments. Also, a song that was just a bit of an early hit for Bob Dylan. Not really a charting hit, but it was spun around and turned in from a bit of a folk acoustic song into a reggae number when Robert Palmer teamed up with UB40, took it to the top of the charts here in Australia and across the US and the UK as well. I'll Be Your Baby Tonight is on the way. And also a song that was just a bit of a, we know those novelty songs, think Agadoo, think the Macarena, even the Newcastle song, I guess. But a song that was put out by a band that just went by a singular letter, M. And their song, again, was a big number one here in Australia. Pop music in a moment at 2NUR FM.
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0: Across the coast this morning, those variable 10-knot winds becoming northeasterly 10 to 15 knots by tonight. Seas currently below a metre, and that southerly 2-metre swell that will drop a little bit by this evening. Low tide coming up pretty soon, actually, around 1 minute to 8, if we're going to put a fine point on it, 0.6 of a metre there. And the bars at Newcastle and Rearweather, they are both open for business today. With that water temperature at 23 degrees, much warmer than on land, 20 to 21 hour tops today, still a bit of fog around the joint, and a medium chance of showers across the Lower Hunter. Not a lot of rain elsewhere expected today. 11 degrees right now by the lake at Warners Bay, 8 degrees currently for you at Green Hills. Let's take a look at the roads. Well, the main story really being that it's double demerit points right up until midnight tonight, so just keep that front of mind. But Hunter Road's looking good if you're doing the major run to the central coast of Sydney. Via the M1's pretty good. No problems around Swansea-Belmont heading down towards the Doyleson Motorway, and the Hunter Expressway looking fantastic. We've got some loved ones coming in on one of the Melbourne flights from the Virgin flight around 10 minutes early. So around 15 minutes from now, that will make its way into the tarmac. As we continue with our hot hits, long weekend mark in for Todd today. This is that band M. Big number one, pop music at 2NUR FM.

0: Good times, great music at 2NURFM 103.7. And yes, the Hot Hits long weekend continuing today. Nothing but hot hits on the way, including that one, Belinda Carlisle, Heaven Is a Place on Earth, and Robert Palmer teaming up with UB40, and I'll Be Your Baby Tonight. Well, a reminder, lots happening for the public holiday. Hope you have the chance to just sit in neutral for a while and enjoy the day. But one way that you can do that, and this is always a big one, throughout the year, but particularly on days such as this. King's birthday celebrating today at Fort Scratchley. The Historical Society have got the rooms open. You can check out their tunnel tours as well. Around half an hour for one of those. If you've never done these before, well worth a look. And they will be firing the guns at 11, 1 and 3 o'clock as well. And two of the four guns, the big cannons they'll be firing, actually two of the guns that did return fire during World War II when Japan bought the Second World War right to our doorstep. And yes, it's the 84th anniversary, you may have noted, history buffs, of that event today. So you can check it out. But if you'd like some more details on the event before you make your way to Fort Scratchley, head up to the events calendar at 2NURFM.com.au.
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A big song, big smash from Cher as part of our Hot Hits Long Weekend. In fact, it kept Billy Joel's We Didn't Start the Fire out of the number one spot here in Australia. Not a bad 1-2 connection, if I might say. Two great songs. All right, on the way to our national news in the next little bit, and tension still on edge as the Middle East conflict enters its 100th day. Police on the Central Coast investigate a head-on crash at Arimba, and the West Tigers hopefully to pick up the pieces after that 68-0 loss to Penrith over the weekend. Ouch. Hope you did okay in the footy tipping comp over the weekend. Still a game for tonight, though. 5 so far. I'm quite happy with that. All right, we'll get you back to the hot hits right across our long weekend. Lifted straight from the awesome 80s, this one. A song called I Ran from Flock of Seagulls. Here at 2 and URFM.

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1: It's 8 o'clock. Good morning. I'm Dusty Fitzpatrick. Cancer researcher and former Australian of the Year Professor Richard Scollier is being remembered as an inspiration following his death. The 59-year-old has passed after fighting an aggressive brain cancer for almost 3 years, despite being given just months to live. The federal government has committed funds to establish a research chair in his name at the Chris O'Brien Lifehouse. Gail O'Brien from the Lifehouse has told Today, Professor Scollier's passing is a great loss.
2: I don't think that this will be the end of the Scollier family pushing forward with Richard's dream to save lives from brain cancer.
1: Iran says it's launched a series of strikes against northern Israel as a warning. It's the first such bombardment from Tehran since the fragile ceasefire took effect in early April. The latest escalation is expected to complicate mediation efforts to end the war. A man's in hospital with serious injuries after a home invasion in Western Sydney. Toby Goff reports.
3: Emergency services were called to a home in Merrylands in Sydney's west just before 9 o'clock last night, following reports four people had broken into the property. Police say the intruders were armed with machetes and a firearm and assaulted the 22-year-old inside before fleeing the scene. Paramedics treated the man for a serious hand wound before taking him to hospital in a stable condition. Detectives have established a crime scene and say nothing was stolen from the home. The suspects remain at large. Toby Goff, Sydney.
1: Data shows nearly 400 daycare centres across the state are failing to meet national quality standards. Seven of the country's worst performing providers are located in Greater Sydney. Figures show the majority of underperforming facilities are privately run, long daycare centres facing high demand from suburban growth. Western Sydney drivers are being promised relief from congestion with a major road upgrade announced as part of the upcoming state budget. Part of the Windsor Road is being expanded to fix a notorious bottleneck in the northwest. Roads Minister Jenny Aitchison says more than 30,000 drivers will benefit each day.
4: We know that northwestern Sydney is booming and it needs investment in infrastructure like roads. This announcement will ensure that we're able to proceed with upgrades to intersection improvements, widening Windsor Road between Mile End Road and Commercial Road to 3 lanes.
1: Also making news, all southbound lanes have reopened on the M1 Pacific at Arimba after a fatal head-on crash between a ute and sedan. And late broadcaster James Valentine is among those who've been honoured in the King's Birthday's honours list. In finance, one Australian dollar is currently buying 70.3 US cents.
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5: The Cronulla Sharks have overturned a 6-point halftime deficit to defeat the Dragons at home in round 14. They ran in 5 unanswered tries to win 34-12 in the Shire. The Panthers demolished the Tigers 68-0 for the club's biggest win in history. In AFL, Jai Sarong was the hero at the SCG, snapping a last-minute winner for the Sydney Swans in a 2-point win over St Kilda. Sarong says it was the sweetest moment of his career so far in front of more than 42,000 fans.
6: I reckon I kicked the sealer at Box Hill last year against Williamstown. That was probably as close to that, but that was pretty special in front of a huge SCG crowd, absolutely pumping on a Sunday arvo.
5: And Kimi Antonelli has extended his lead in Formula One, taking out the Monaco Grand Prix ahead of Lewis Hamilton. Australian driver Oscar Piastri finished in 4th place. That's sport. I'm Mike Pearsall.
1: It's 8:04. That's the latest news and sport.
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11: Hello, good morning. Still some fog around parts of the Hunter today with a partly cloudy day otherwise. Medium chance of showers for the lower Hunter, just the slightest chance elsewhere. And for Tuesday, Wednesday, Thursday, look, just copy that. More of the same, partly cloudy, slight showers around 18 degrees. Today we can expect slightly more than that temperature-wise. We'll hit 20 to 21. Right now, long way from there, at Katara South, 12 degrees. And at Kitchener, good morning, also 12 for you. Look, Hunter roads have been really good. I guess public holiday, we can't expect a lot to be happening. Fullerton Cove, though, is actually seeing some delays through Fullerton Cove locality today. No problems around at the top of the M1, heading towards Beresfield, on towards Hexham and Tomago, so no problems around the roadworks there. And we're all looking good if you're making your way south on the Pacific Highway past Swansea Belmont, and also getting onto the M1 if you're heading towards the Central Coast or Sydney, A-OK there. No problems if you're riding the rails this morning, the Hunter Line and the Central Coast Line, if you need to be on a train. And a reminder to double demerit points. They are happening through until midnight for tonight. Don't become the statistic we talk about tomorrow, OK? Let's get back into another hour of the Hot Hits Long Weekend. It's Peter Allen at 2NURFM 103.7.

You know that feeling. Tyres worn, grip gone and timers poor. 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Mobile Tummy Tyres come to you. 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Chaka, chaka.

0: Well, you have to admit the start and the end of it are a little bit different, but man, what a great hit from the Steve Miller Band. Did chart here in Australia, made the top 40, but in his home country of Canada and also in the US, made it all the way to number 2. And Fly Like an Eagle at 2 in URFM 103.7. We are continuing our hot hits long weekend. Still to come, the likes of Sherbet, also Taylor Swift, and up front of Roxy Music. Yeah, looking forward to a big song in the next couple of minutes called Love is the Drug. 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
1: What can I say? What can I do?

0: Good times, great music. It is the Hot Hits, a long weekend. Yeah, there's been some good music floating around, has there not? Nice song there from Swanee, or Johnny Swan, if you will. And lady, what's your name? Little Tay-Tay, who's as well just announced the guest list for her 1,200-plus people coming to this stadium wedding. Good luck with that, I guess. No invos this way. And also, Brian Ferry and Roxy Music and Love is the Drug at 2NURFM. We'll take a look at the water and the waves in the next couple of moments. More big hot hits on the way. The likes of Sherbet and Bad English at 2NURFM.
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0: Across Hunter waters today, there's variable 10-knot winds turning to the northeast by tonight. A seas below 1 metre, and we have that southerly swell around 2 metres, dropping a little bit in the evening. A low tide has hit in the last bit for us. High tide at 2, and the barns at Newcastle and Merriweather are both open for today. For the next few days, partly cloudy, just a slight chance of a shower around, and tops of 21 for the coast and also the Hunter Valley. Right now by the lake at Spears Point, 13 degrees, 12 degrees at East Maitland. Hunter roads have been super fantastic and the public holiday making travel around the Hunter nice and easy today. Just keep in mind we do have double demerit points through until midnight for tonight, okay? Mark Rook in for Todd as we continue our Hot Hits long weekend. 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

0: Smile. Good times and great music at 2NUR FM. It was a top five hit for Bad English, of course, with Mr. John Wade up front. You may remember him from The Babies, had some solo work as well. And the song, of course, written by Diane Warren, a name. And luckily, this lady, good for her, she could probably still walk down the street unrecognised. But my, oh my, the list of songs that she wrote that went all the way to the top of the charts, amazing. Here's a couple of them. Nothing's Going to Stop Us Now from Starship. I Get Weak from Belinda Carlisle. Shares, I could turn back time. Of course, Bad English we heard just then. Taylor Dayne, Love Will Lead You Back. Songs from Michael Bolton, the likes of Celine Dion as well. And End of the Modern Era, Christina Aguilera, Faith Hill and Taylor Swift. There are a ton of them, mostly recognisable, and probably made a ton of money without having to be up the front and take all the cameras. Well done to her. A reminder, we'll get you up to the National News Desk at 9 with Dusty Fitzpatrick and the team, with police investigating a head-on crash at Arimba. Also, the latest on of the football from the weekend and tensions still on edge as the Middle East conflict enters its 100th day. We'll get some details on your national news stories with Dusty Fitzpatrick at 9 here at 2NUR FM.
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good times and great music, all part of our Hot Hits Long Weekend with Bruce. One of the seven songs that made it to the charts from Born in the USA. That one was the big standout, Dancing in the Dark at 2 in Iwara FM, 103.7. Partly cloudy conditions for the rest of the morning, and still a bit of fog around parts of the Hunter as well. Medium chance of showers around the lower Hunter. Kind of more of the same for the rest of the week as well. Not that fab. And tops today of 21 for the coast and also the Hunter Valley. As we continue with our Hot Hits Long Weekend, hope you're having a fantastic holiday Monday so far. Some 70s gold, some Aussie gold from Skyhooks at 2 in Iwara FM, 103.7.

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1: It's 9 o'clock. Good morning. I'm Dusty Fitzpatrick. World-renowned scientist Professor Richard Scolyer is being remembered for dedicating his life to improving outcomes for cancer patients following his death. Jefferson Shaw reports.
2: Professor Richard Scolyer AO has died after battling glioblastoma since 2023. He became patient zero for an experimental treatment and lived almost 2 years beyond his initial prognosis of 6 to 8 months. He and his colleague, Professor Georgina Long, became joint 2024 Australians of the Year for their breakthrough cancer research and advocacy. Prime Minister Anthony Albanese has described him as one of our brightest lights and biggest hearts. In a final farewell letter, Scolyer says he'd like to be remembered as a proud everyday Aussie who gave it a crack. He was 59. Jefferson Shaw, Sydney.
1: A man wanted over a fatal nightclub stabbing in Sydney nearly 3 decades ago has reportedly been captured in Greece. James Dalamangas is the prime suspect in the 1999 murder of George Giannopoulos, who was stabbed while trying to break up a brawl. Authorities raided a home in Greece where Dalamangas is understood to have been living under a false identity. Daily Telegraph crime reporter Mark Morey has told James Willis he's amazed by the breakthrough.
3: To actually think that they've got him, I'd given up hope that the police would get him. I think the families involved were also probably holding on to a very thin hope, which was fast fading.
1: A 22-year-old man's been hospitalised with serious hand injuries after a home invasion in Sydney's west. Police say 4 people armed with machetes and a firearm broke into a property at Merrylands. The armed group allegedly assaulting the man before fleeing the scene. No items were stolen. The latest news poll shows support for the major parties is at record lows as voters look to shake up the system. Support for Labor and the Coalition has plummeted to less than half of the overall share of the primary vote. The survey found One Nation is Australia's most popular political party, with core support at 31%. Also making news, Israel says it will retaliate after intercepting at least 10 ballistic missiles fired from Iran. All southbound lanes have now reopened on the M1 Pacific at Arimba after a fatal head-on crash between a ute and sedan. And 949 Australians have been named on the King's Birthday Honours list today. They've been recognised in recognition of their public service, their heroism and of their scientific achievements across the nation. Turning now to finance, and one Australian dollar is currently buying 70.32 US cents.
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4: The Maroons have just named their squad for State of Origin 2. Lachlan Gray has the details.
5: Queensland coach Billy Slater has rolled the dice on Reece Walsh, the Mercurial fullback, recalled to the bench at the expense of Broncos teammate Ezra Mam. The Maroons have named an unchanged starting backline, but a change up front. Britton Nakora will start in the forwards. Max Plath moves to the interchange bench alongside Dolphins teammate Kulikefu Finifuiaki, who is set to make his debut. Helam Lukey and Murray Taulagi have also been called into the 20-man squad. They replace injured Broncos Pat Carrigan and Gemet Shibasaki. Lachlan Gray, Brisbane.
4: Alexander Zverev has won his first major tennis title, taking out the French Open with a 5-set win over Flavio Caboli. And Australia's women's rugby sevens side has won the World Championship with a 26-19 win over New Zealand in the final in Bordeaux. Madison Levi and Isabel Nasser named in the World Dream Team. That's sport. I'm Mike Pearsall.
1: 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That's news and sport.
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10: Partly cloudy conditions remaining right across the rest of our holiday Monday morning, with a medium chance of showers around the Lower Hunter and just the slightest chance further afield. Some light winds ahead, and for the back to work Tuesday, Wednesday and Thursday, some more showers around and partly cloudy conditions. And now more hot hits right across the long weekend on 2NURFM 103.7.

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